0: Hello, this is David Snyder, President of Baptist International Missions Incorporated, welcoming you to today's broadcast of Moments for Missions under the direction of our Vice President, Dr. J.B. Godfrey.
1: Brian Stensis and his wife Sherry and their children have all been involved in the Lord's service for many long years. Several of them are still serving in Uganda. One of the sons is pastoring, and Brian is now, well, let me just share what he says. Retirement or redirection? Over the years, I've heard many opinions about missionary retirement, and some believe that once a person has served on the field for many years, he's earned the right to rest. But then others feel a missionary should never step away from ministry responsibilities. Sherry and I never imagined we would one day have to leave the mission field. We fully expected to serve in Uganda for the remainder of our lives. Yet, medical challenges are real, and sometimes the Lord redirects our steps in ways we would not have chosen for ourselves. I struggled with guilt and frustration for quite some time after having to return to the States. But I finally realized God put us exactly where He wanted us, so we just needed to rest in Him and get to work. Now, some say we retired. The simple truth is, we have not retired. We've only slowed down because of physical limitations, and we redirected our focus and abilities. Our calling to serve the Lord has not changed. Now, our location and pace may have changed, but our purpose remains the same. Sherry continues to serve faithfully. She teaches ladies in our church, personally disciples many women. She speaks at ladies' meetings in churches, and she's always ready to encourage younger women in their walk with Christ. She also faithfully assists me in carrying out the ministry the Lord has entrusted to us. And though our season of ministry looks different than it once did, her heart for serving the Lord and helping others constantly grows and has not diminished. As for me, I remain busy studying, teaching, and preaching as much as my health allows, although I cannot walk for long distances or stand for extended periods. God has graciously provided many opportunities to continue ministering. I'm grateful to be able to teach missions classes online for West Coast Baptist College. In our home church, I teach several institute classes. My present class has 38 students. And when both teenagers and older believers ask if I would teach them more about missions, I gladly begin another mission class that now includes 20 students eager to learn about God's work around the world. Many of the college students from our church are in Bible college studying for different mission fields. And then I also teach an adult Sunday school class. I fill in for our pastor when needed. Over recent years, I've had the privilege of teaching different books of the Bible and various topics during both Sunday and Wednesday evening services. And additionally, I'm grateful for the opportunities to assist other pastors in the area when they're ill or need temporary help. And besides that, the Lord continues to open doors of service, even if they look different from those we once walked through overseas. There are always several maintenance jobs to do at church, and they did, however, bar me from climbing ladders when both my ladder and I came tumbling down like the walls of Jericho. Another change of focus. Well, I'll finish this tomorrow, but I hope this gives you a different perspective about missions.
0: 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For further information, please write to BIMI, P.O. 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

5 million teens now living on the streets. Many of their lives are ending in cold defeat. Can't you see there is a cause? Won't you please help us rebuild the wall? Our youth are dying, thinking there's no hope. They try it all, but they still can't cope. They are looking to us. Please stand, don't fall. The Lord wants you to help rebuild the wall. We need to sit down to weep and mourn and pray like Nehemiah as his heart was torn and beg for mercy. Remember, we're called to share Jesus with the youth and rebuild the wall. Then we can rise up and show them Christ. Let them all know he paid sin's price. The Lord's coming soon. Please give him your all. One youth at a time, we can rebuild the wall. Young people, there is hope.

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1: With SRN News, I'm Rich Thomason in Washington. The Federal Reserve's first interest rate hike in 3 years is not sitting well with President Trump. On Truth Social, he writes, interest rates in the United States should be 1% or less, not ranging from 3.75 to 4%. Still, Fed Chair Kevin Warsh defends the central bank's action.
2: Inflation remains elevated. Today's policy action will support a timelier return to the committee's 2% goal. This committee will deliver price stability.
1: But that comes at a cost. The cost of borrowing will be going up. President Trump calls it laughable. He's referring to a proposal to grant Canada associate membership in the European Union.
3: Canada's been a terrible trade partner. And if they do that, if I think it's at all a hostile act, I will put very serious tariffs or stop trading with Europe on many things. So if they do that, if Europe does that with a bad intention, if it's a good intention, that's fine. If it's a bad intention, we'll put very heavy tariffs on Europe.
1: Canadian Prime Minister Mark Carney will address the European Parliament later today. The Russia sanctions bill, it's named for the late Senator Lindsey Graham, has cleared the House. The aim is to starve Vladimir Putin of the resources he needs to continue the war in Ukraine. Bill now on its way to the president's desk for his signature. The FBI director is touting the latest violent crime stats.
4: Official FBI data shows the United States recorded the largest drop in the murder rate on record in 2025. The Bureau reports 5,400 violent crime arrests, up 90% from the prior stretch, and says it captured all 10 of its top 10 most wanted fugitives. FBI Director Kash Patel released the figures during Senate testimony. Willie Nelson, Washington.
1: On Wall Street, the Dow futures up 394 points. This is SRN News.
5: Foundations of Freedom. A look at America's founding principles and the leaders who shaped our nation.
6: Ronald Reagan understood that preserving liberty required more than defending it. It had to be taught. In his 1989 farewell address, Reagan warned America about the danger of losing its national memory. If we forget what we did, we won't know who we are. Reagan understood that a free nation cannot preserve principles its people no longer understand. Every generation must learn why America's freedoms matter, understand the sacrifices that secured them, and accept the responsibilities that come with self-government. Liberty cannot be simply inherited. It must be intentionally passed from one generation to the next. Because when we fail to teach the meaning of freedom, we eventually lose the will to preserve it. So, are we preparing the next generation merely to inherit liberty, or teaching them why it is worth preserving?
1: Amazon is hiking the minimum starting hourly wage for some of its U.S. employees to $20. This ahead of the busy holiday shopping season.
7: With a $1 per hour increase across the board for these workers who do jobs like pack and ship orders, the average pay for these workers will reach nearly $24 per hour. The retailer said the average total compensation will be more than $32 an hour, including the value of its benefits package. Amazon's announcement said the pay increase is effective starting September 27th. John Scott reporting.
1: Chinese tech giant Huawei has launched new chip technologies as it challenges leading global companies like NVIDIA. Today's release highlighting the narrowing gap between China and the U.S. in AI. Huawei's latest chip is a faster successor to the model it launched only months ago. More details at srnnews.com.

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Then they cried unto the Lord in their trouble, and he delivered them out of their distresses. 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
1: With SRN News, I'm Rich Thomason in Washington. The Federal Reserve's first interest rate hike in 3 years is not sitting well with President Trump. On Truth Social, he writes, interest rates in the United States should be 1% or less, not ranging from 3.75 to 4%. Still, Fed Chair Kevin Warsh defends the central bank's action.
2: Inflation remains elevated. Today's policy action will support a timelier return to the committee's 2% goal. This committee will deliver price stability.
1: But that comes at a cost. The cost of borrowing will be going up. President Trump calls it laughable. He's referring to a proposal to grant Canada associate membership in the European Union.
3: Canada's been a terrible trade partner. And if they do that, if I think it's at all a hostile act, I will put very serious tariffs or stop trading with Europe on many things. So if they do that, if Europe does that with a bad intention, if it's a good intention, that's fine. If it's a bad intention, we'll put very heavy tariffs on Europe.
1: Canadian Prime Minister Mark Carney will address the European Parliament later today. The Russia sanctions bill, it's named for the late Senator Lindsey Graham, has cleared the House. The aim is to starve Vladimir Putin of the resources he needs to continue the war in Ukraine. Bill now on its way to the president's desk for his signature. The FBI director is touting the latest violent crime stats.
4: Official FBI data shows the United States recorded the largest drop in the murder rate on record in 2025. The Bureau reports 5,400 violent crime arrests, up 90% from the prior stretch, and says it captured all 10 of its top 10 most wanted fugitives. FBI Director Kash Patel released the figures during Senate testimony. Willie Nelson, Washington.
1: On Wall Street, the Dow futures up 394 points. This is SRN News.
5: Foundations of Freedom, a look at America's founding principles and the leaders who shaped our nation.
6: Ronald Reagan understood that preserving liberty required more than defending it. It had to be taught. In his 1989 farewell address, Reagan warned America about the danger of losing its national memory. If we forget what we did, we won't know who we are. Reagan understood that a free nation cannot preserve principles its people no longer understand. Every generation must learn why America's freedoms matter, understand the sacrifices that secured them, and accept the responsibilities that come with self-government. Liberty cannot be simply inherited. It must be intentionally passed from one generation to the next. Because when we fail to teach the meaning of freedom, we eventually lose the will to preserve it. So, are we preparing the next generation merely to inherit liberty, or teaching them why it is worth preserving?
1: Amazon is hiking the minimum starting hourly wage for some of its U.S. employees to $20. This ahead of the busy holiday shopping season.
7: With a $1 per hour increase across the board for these workers who do jobs like pack and ship orders, the average pay for these workers will reach nearly $24 per hour. The retailer said the average total compensation will be more than $32 an hour, including the value of its benefits package. Amazon's announcement said the pay increase is effective starting September 27th. John Scott reporting.
1: Chinese tech giant Huawei has launched new chip technologies as it challenges leading global companies like NVIDIA. Today's release highlighting the narrowing gap between China and the U.S. in AI. Huawei's latest chip is a faster successor to the model it launched only months ago. More details at srnnews.com.
8: The Texas abortion law remains in place. This is Matt Staver with Freedom's Call. The U.S. Supreme Court recently decided that Texas's six-week abortion ban will stay in place while allowing abortion facility lawsuits to proceed in the lower courts. SB 8, known as the Texas Heartbeat Act, prohibits elective abortions when the preborn child's heartbeat is detectable, typically about 6 weeks of pregnancy. The Texas Heartbeat Act took effect September 1 and allows private citizens to file suit against abortionists who are caught violating the law by committing abortions after this time limit. The High Court ruled that the law will stand, but the abortion businesses can sue some, but not all of the defendants. However, this case may become moot if the High Court overturns Roe v. Wade and overturns its horrible history siding with eugenics. Please pray and stay informed at Liberty Counsel's website, lc.org. That's lc.org.

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1: With SRN News, I'm Rich Thomason in Washington. The Federal Reserve's first interest rate hike in 3 years is not sitting well with President Trump. On Truth Social, he writes, interest rates in the United States should be 1% or less, not ranging from 3.75 to 4%. Still, Fed Chair Kevin Warsh defends the central bank's action.
2: Inflation remains elevated. Today's policy action will support a timelier return to the committee's 2% goal. This committee will deliver price stability.
1: But that comes at a cost. The cost of borrowing will be going up. President Trump calls it laughable. He's referring to a proposal to grant Canada associate membership in the European Union.
3: Canada's been a terrible trade partner. And if they do that, if I think it's at all a hostile act, I will put very serious tariffs or stop trading with Europe on many things. So if they do that, if Europe does that with a bad intention, if it's a good intention, that's fine. If it's a bad intention, we'll put very heavy tariffs on Europe.
1: Canadian Prime Minister Mark Carney will address the European Parliament later today. The Russia sanctions bill, it's named for the late Senator Lindsey Graham, has cleared the House. The aim is to starve Vladimir Putin of the resources he needs to continue the war in Ukraine. Bill now on its way to the president's desk for his signature. The FBI director is touting the latest violent crime stats.
4: Official FBI data shows the United States recorded the largest drop in the murder rate on record in 2025. The Bureau reports 5,400 violent crime arrests, up 90% from the prior stretch, and says it captured all 10 of its top 10 most wanted fugitives. FBI Director Kash Patel released the figures during Senate testimony. Willie Nelson, Washington.
1: On Wall Street, the Dow futures up 394 points. This is SRN News.
5: Foundations of Freedom. A look at America's founding principles and the leaders who shaped our nation.
6: Ronald Reagan understood that preserving liberty required more than defending it. It had to be taught. In his 1989 farewell address, Reagan warned America about the danger of losing its national memory. If we forget what we did, we won't know who we are. Reagan understood that a free nation cannot preserve principles its people no longer understand. Every generation must learn why America's freedoms matter, understand the sacrifices that secured them, and accept the responsibilities that come with self-government. Liberty cannot be simply inherited. It must be intentionally passed from one generation to the next. Because when we fail to teach the meaning of freedom, we eventually lose the will to preserve it. So, are we preparing the next generation merely to inherit liberty, or teaching them why it is worth preserving?
1: Amazon is hiking the minimum starting hourly wage for some of its U.S. employees to $20. This ahead of the busy holiday shopping season.
7: With a $1 per hour increase across the board for these workers who do jobs like pack and ship orders, the average pay for these workers will reach nearly $24 per hour. The retailer said the average total compensation will be more than $32 an hour, including the value of its benefits package. Amazon's announcement said the pay increase is effective starting September 27th. John Scott reporting.
1: Chinese tech giant Huawei has launched new chip technologies as it challenges leading global companies like NVIDIA. Today's release highlighting the narrowing gap between China and the U.S. in AI. Huawei's latest chip is a faster successor to the model it launched only months ago. More details at srnnews.com.

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1: With SRN News, I'm Rich Thomason in Washington. The Federal Reserve's first interest rate hike in 3 years is not sitting well with President Trump. On Truth Social, he writes, interest rates in the United States should be 1% or less, not ranging from 3.75 to 4%. Still, Fed Chair Kevin Warsh defends the central bank's action.
2: Inflation remains elevated. Today's policy action will support a timelier return to the committee's 2% goal. This committee will deliver price stability.
1: But that comes at a cost. The cost of borrowing will be going up. President Trump calls it laughable. He's referring to a proposal to grant Canada associate membership in the European Union.
3: Canada's been a terrible trade partner. And if they do that, if I think it's at all a hostile act, I will put very serious tariffs or stop trading with Europe on many things. So if they do that, if Europe does that with a bad intention, if it's a good intention, that's fine. If it's a bad intention, we'll put very heavy tariffs on Europe.
1: Canadian Prime Minister Mark Carney will address the European Parliament later today. The Russia sanctions bill, it's named for the late Senator Lindsey Graham, has cleared the House. The aim is to starve Vladimir Putin of the resources he needs to continue the war in Ukraine. Bill now on its way to the president's desk for his signature. The FBI director is touting the latest violent crime stats.
4: Official FBI data shows the United States recorded the largest drop in the murder rate on record in 2025. The Bureau reports 5,400 violent crime arrests, up 90% from the prior stretch, and says it captured all 10 of its top 10 most wanted fugitives. FBI Director Kash Patel released the figures during Senate testimony. Willie Nelson, Washington.
1: On Wall Street, the Dow futures up 394 points. This is SRN News.
5: Foundations of Freedom. A look at America's founding principles and the leaders who shaped our nation.
6: Ronald Reagan understood that preserving liberty required more than defending it. It had to be taught. In his 1989 farewell address, Reagan warned America about the danger of losing its national memory. If we forget what we did, we won't know who we are. Reagan understood that a free nation cannot preserve principles its people no longer understand. Every generation must learn why America's freedoms matter, understand the sacrifices that secured them, and accept the responsibilities that come with self-government. Liberty cannot be simply inherited. It must be intentionally passed from one generation to the next. Because when we fail to teach the meaning of freedom, we eventually lose the will to preserve it. So, are we preparing the next generation merely to inherit liberty, or teaching them why it is worth preserving?
1: Amazon is hiking the minimum starting hourly wage for some of its U.S. employees to $20. This ahead of the busy holiday shopping season.
7: With a $1 per hour increase across the board for these workers who do jobs like pack and ship orders, the average pay for these workers will reach nearly $24 per hour. The retailers said the average total compensation will be more than $32 an hour, including the value of its benefits package. Amazon's announcement said the pay increase is effective starting September 27th. John Scott reporting.
1: Chinese tech giant Huawei has launched new chip technologies as it challenges leading global companies like NVIDIA. Today's release highlighting the narrowing gap between China and the U.S. in AI. Huawei's latest chip is a faster successor to the model it launched only months ago. More details at srnnews.com.

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1: With SRN News, I'm Rich Thomason in Washington. The Federal Reserve's first interest rate hike in 3 years is not sitting well with President Trump. On Truth Social, he writes, interest rates in the United States should be 1% or less, not ranging from 3.75 to 4%. Still, Fed Chair Kevin Warsh defends the central bank's action.
2: Inflation remains elevated. Today's policy action will support a timelier return to the committee's 2% goal. This committee will deliver price stability.
1: But that comes at a cost. The cost of borrowing will be going up. President Trump calls it laughable. He's referring to a proposal to grant Canada associate membership in the European Union.
3: Canada's been a terrible trade partner. And if they do that, if I think it's at all a hostile act, I will put very serious tariffs or stop trading with Europe on many things. So if they do that, if Europe does that with a bad intention, if it's a good intention, that's fine. If it's a bad intention, we'll put very heavy tariffs on Europe.
1: Canadian Prime Minister Mark Carney will address the European Parliament later today. The Russia sanctions bill, it's named for the late Senator Lindsey Graham, has cleared the House. The aim is to starve Vladimir Putin of the resources he needs to continue the war in Ukraine. Bill now on its way to the president's desk for his signature. The FBI director is touting the latest violent crime stats.
4: Official FBI data shows the United States recorded the largest drop in the murder rate on record in 2025. The Bureau reports 5,400 violent crime arrests, up 90% from the prior stretch, and says it captured all 10 of its top 10 most wanted fugitives. FBI Director Kash Patel released the figures during Senate testimony. William Nelson, Washington.
1: On Wall Street, the Dow futures up 394 points. This is SRN News.
5: Foundations of Freedom, a look at America's founding principles and the leaders who shaped our nation.
6: Ronald Reagan understood that preserving liberty required more than defending it. It had to be taught. In his 1989 farewell address, Reagan warned America about the danger of losing its national memory. If we forget what we did, we won't know who we are. Reagan understood that a free nation cannot preserve principles its people no longer understand. Every generation must learn why America's freedoms matter, understand the sacrifices that secured them, and accept the responsibilities that come with self-government. Liberty cannot be simply inherited. It must be intentionally passed from one generation to the next. Because when we fail to teach the meaning of freedom, we eventually lose the will to preserve it. So, are we preparing the next generation merely to inherit liberty, or teaching them why it is worth preserving?
1: Amazon is hiking the minimum starting hourly wage for some of its U.S. employees to $20. This ahead of the busy holiday shopping season.
7: With a $1 per hour increase across the board for these workers who do jobs like pack and ship orders, the average pay for these workers will reach nearly $24 per hour. The retailer said the average total compensation will be more than $32 an hour, including the value of its benefits package. Amazon's announcement said the pay increase is effective starting September 27th. John Scott reporting.
1: Chinese tech giant Huawei has launched new chip technologies as it challenges leading global companies like NVIDIA. Today's release highlighting the narrowing gap between China and the U.S. in AI. Huawei's latest chip is a faster successor to the model it launched only months ago. More details at srnnews.com.
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1: One sat alone beside the highway, begging. His eyes were blind, the light he could not see.

spell every evening. But it'll not save your soul from sin, brother. I never have. Brother Jerry, we got nature worshipers, we got Satan worshipers, we got homosexual churches, we've got all sorts of newfangled things running through. You know why? It's because the people did not have a real experience with the Lord. You'll not be misled by a bunch of that junk. If you really get Bible salvation and Bible assurance, you'll stand. All right? Verse 2, day unto day utter speech, night unto night showeth knowledge. That's not the kind of word, brother, takes. You know, God doeth sundry times in divers manners, spake in time past by the prophets to the fathers, hath in these last days spoken unto us by his Son. Capital S-O-N. That's the way we get spoken to right there. By whom he made the worlds, and he pointed out all things, by whom also he made the worlds. And the Bible said, who being the brightness of his glory, the express image of his person, and upholding all things by the word. There it is. Everything fall apart wasn't for the word. Why, this whole world come apart like a jointed snake wasn't for Jesus Christ. Upholding all things by the word of his power, when he by himself, amen. He didn't have to have the Virgin Mary. He didn't have to have the Pope, the priest, or Lester Roloff, or the Baptist church, or even that baptistry up there. Brother, there's one thing you better get and get straight. When he by himself purged our sins, he didn't halfway do it and said, well, y'all finish it up or do the best you can. I'm going to make the final installment or the first installment. Brother, he made them all. Thank God he saved me and he's kept me. And I'm not worried about going to heaven. You don't ever hear me sing that little song, I'm trying to make heaven my home. I'm not. God made heaven my home, amen, when he saved me. Hey, I'm going to heaven. Whether you believe it or not, I know I'm going to heaven. See? Brother, I've got confidence in Jesus. He's bringing me all the way. I'm not going to be, somebody said, you know, one of these days, I might wake up in heaven and be surprised. I won't. Or if I fell into hell, I'd be surprised. But I've got something else for you. If I were to fall into hell, it wouldn't hurt me. You think that over a little bit. I said, if I were to fall right into the middle of hell, it wouldn't even singe any of my curly hair. You'd say, why? Didn't burn Shadrach, Meshach, and Abednego. I'm believing in the same one they believed in, the fourth man in the fire, that's Jesus Christ. I got my trust in him. I walk right down through the burning pits of hell hollering, oh!

0: Boy, get him out of here. Get him out of here.
1: Well, I tell you, I'd preach the gospel to them, but they wouldn't let me down there. They've already had their chance. Already had their chance. All right. Let's see. They under the other speech, and night unto night showeth knowledge. There is no speech in the language where their voice is not heard. Their lines going out through all the earth, their word to the end of the world. In them he set a tabernacle for the sun. Think about that. Sun in a tabernacle meeting. Which is as a bridegroom coming out of his chamber, rejoiceth as a strong man to run a race. Now then, his going forth is from the end of the heaven, his circuit of the ends of it. There's nothing hid from the heat thereof. Now then we begin not with nature. No, sir. We begin with the word now. We're through with that. We didn't get saved there. Now, the law of the Lord is perfect. You know what that is? This book I'm reading out of. The law of the Lord is perfect. What did it do for it? Converting the soul. Convert now, then I've already said it. Dear friend, if the word is perfect, and I got saved through the word, I got a perfect salvation. No flaw in it at all. Have you ever heard people talk about Noah's Ark? He didn't have one. That's God's Ark. But Noah's didn't leak. Huh? Brother, that's God's Ark. Didn't leak a drop. I don't think they had a bailing committee. I don't think Noah got up and said, oh, boys, come here, Shem, Ham, and Japheth. Come on, boys, we got to bail this thing out. She's leaking. We're taking on water. No, you're not. Dry, just dry when they come to the mount over there and she come to rest and there wasn't a drop of water inside. I got a salvation that will not leak. Now, sometimes my joy leaks out a little. But that's because I didn't stay with the book. But let me tell you something. David lost the joy. He lost the joy. But I tell you what, God gave it back to him. Amen? And he wrote most of the songs in the songbook. A lot of people say, well, I've just lost the joy. Well, you act like you enjoyed losing the joy. Why don't you go ahead and find the joy? David did. God gave him back the joy. There's one thing I'm convinced about my Heavenly Father. He wants all of his children to be happy. But he won't compromise to make you happy, and he won't try to pacify you in sin and pat you on the back while you live in a disobedient life. If you want to be happy, get holy. Let Jesus make you holy. And then happiness goes with that. I'll tell you something else. Deliverance goes with salvation. When you get saved, you could immediately be delivered. God's people ought to be delivered, folks. I'm not trying to be cantankerous. I know I'm in Virginia. I know I'm close to Winston. That's right. I know I'm in call for Philip Martin. I used to hear that, you know, long time ago. I just been up there. That's the home of Philip Martin. I know all that kind of stuff. But, brother, I'm not going to compromise with that cancer bunch. God wouldn't bless me if I come over here and turn out to be a coward just because I come east of the Mississippi. Don't you know you can be delivered? You some of you still cuss and fuss and raise cane. You could be delivered from all that if you'd let Jesus come on and do what he wants to do for you. People always tell me, said, Brother Roloff, you'd get more support if you wouldn't be so plain on the radio. Well, maybe I don't need the support that bad. I mean, who am I trusting in? The Bible said, woe to them that go down to Egypt for help. We need to trust Jesus. Let me tell you something. God provides when God guides. I'm going to get out in the deep water if I drown, but God never has let me drown. Got a little water in my nose time or two, but I mean, I came up and... I tell you this one thing, God is faithful. Did you know that? He's really faithful. Oh, I tell you, I believe I love him better tonight than I ever loved him before.

I dare any of the devil's kids to get up and sing that about him tonight. Not a one. I don't care how far you've gone with him. Nobody ever gets up and says the devil grows sweeter every day. Oh, no. Nobody ever testifies for old Smutty Face. That's right. Well, let's see here now. We got to head for Treasure Island in a minute. All right. The law of the Lord is perfect, converting the soul. The testimony of the Lord is sure. That's where your assurance comes from right there. Testimony of the Lord is sure, making wise the simple. Would you like to be wise? James said, why? Just ask God for it. You got a school here. Got a school here. Got a lot of professors. And I'm for the right kind of school, not many left. I doubt if there's that many schools. I got up 8 fingers and 2 thumbs. I don't know of 10 schools in the country that I'd even send a poodle dog to. And I'm not being critical. They're just not holding them in there and teach them to live by faith. And I'm going to just talk to you a little before I leave here publicly. Teach them to live by faith, brother. You haven't taught them anything to teach them to live by faith. If you give them enough of the Word of God, they'll live by faith. You know why I say that? You can't even honor God without living by faith. Bible said, now the just shall live by faith 4 times. Without faith, it is impossible. Please God. Now, you want all these young'uns coming up here to please God, don't you? All right, give them enough of the Word of God. Let them live by the Word of God. And that'll be living by faith. No other way to live. We got enough programs, enough orders of service, preludes and postludes and announcements and promotion. Give them the Word of God. Make them memorize the Word of God, chapter after chapter. If I ever come up here and teach in this school, and I haven't been invited yet, but if I do, I'll guarantee you nobody will ever graduate from this school unless they can quote 36 chapters of the Word of God. He just invited me to come. Listen, folks, I'm serious about it. You know the thing that changed those little girls' lives? It don't make a difference. You see a bunch of little black-headed Latin Americans, they're just sweet as the rest of them. The Word of God changed them. I tell you, brother, Jesus and the Word of God makes the difference. Oh, how we need Him. And we need His Word. We need heavenly wisdom. That's the reason I'd like for the balcony to be filled tonight with young people, mothers and dads. Old Lynchburg's a seething cesspool of sin. In spite of this testimony and like a light on a hill that shines across this city with a homeboy, been preaching the gospel here, and they've seen miracle after miracle. But let me tell you something. If this city is like other cities, the mothers and dads are in great trouble tonight. Heartache, jails full, dope everywhere, little old lives shattered and minds disturbed, and people without enough faith to live for the Lord Jesus Christ. Once my soul was disturbed with its sorrow, and my heart was so tempted to sin. Well, Jesus opened His arms of sweet mercy, and He took

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1: With SRN News, I'm Rich Thomason in Washington. The Federal Reserve's first interest rate hike in 3 years is not sitting well with President Trump. On Truth Social, he writes, interest rates in the United States should be 1% or less, not ranging from 3.75 to 4%. Still, Fed Chair Kevin Warsh defends the central bank's action.
2: Inflation remains elevated. Today's policy action will support a timelier return to the committee's 2% goal. This committee will deliver price stability.
1: But that comes at a cost. The cost of borrowing will be going up. President Trump calls it laughable. He's referring to a proposal to grant Canada associate membership in the European Union.
3: Canada's been a terrible trade partner. And if they do that, if I think it's at all a hostile act, I will put very serious tariffs or stop trading with Europe on many things. So if they do that, if Europe does that with a bad intention, if it's a good intention, that's fine. If it's a bad intention, we'll put very heavy tariffs on Europe.
1: Canadian Prime Minister Mark Carney will address the European Parliament later today. The Russia sanctions bill, it's named for the late Senator Lindsey Graham, has cleared the House. The aim is to starve Vladimir Putin of the resources he needs to continue the war in Ukraine. Bill now on its way to the president's desk for his signature. The FBI director is touting the latest violent crime stats.
4: Official FBI data shows the United States recorded the largest drop in the murder rate on record in 2025. The Bureau reports 5,400 violent crime arrests, up 90% from the prior stretch, and says it captured all 10 of its top 10 most wanted fugitives. FBI Director Kash Patel released the figures during Senate testimony. Willie Nelson, Washington.
1: On Wall Street, the Dow futures up 394 points. This is SRN News.
5: Foundations of Freedom. A look at America's founding principles and the leaders who shaped our nation.
6: Ronald Reagan understood that preserving liberty required more than defending it. It had to be taught. In his 1989 farewell address, Reagan warned America about the danger of losing its national memory. If we forget what we did, we won't know who we are. Reagan understood that a free nation cannot preserve principles its people no longer understand. Every generation must learn why America's freedoms matter, understand the sacrifices that secured them, and accept the responsibilities that come with self-government. Liberty cannot be simply inherited. It must be intentionally passed from one generation to the next. Because when we fail to teach the meaning of freedom, we eventually lose the will to preserve it. So, are we preparing the next generation merely to inherit liberty, or teaching them why it is worth preserving?
1: Amazon is hiking the minimum starting hourly wage for some of its U.S. employees to $20. This ahead of the busy holiday shopping season.
7: With a $1 per hour increase across the board for these workers who do jobs like pack and ship orders, the average pay for these workers will reach nearly $24 per hour. The retailer said the average total compensation will be more than $32 an hour, including the value of its benefits package. Amazon's announcement said the pay increase is effective starting September 27th. John Scott reporting.
1: Chinese tech giant Huawei has launched new chip technologies as it challenges leading global companies like NVIDIA. Today's release highlighting the narrowing gap between China and the U.S. in AI. Huawei's latest chip is a faster successor to the model it launched only months ago. More details at srnnews.com.

In the 6th chapter of the book of Ephesians, the Bible says this: "Put on the whole armor of God, that ye may be able to stand against the wiles of the devil. Above all, taking the shield of faith, wherewith ye shall be able to quench all the fiery darts of the wicked. Take the helmet of salvation, and the sword of the Spirit, which is the word of God."

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1: Thank you and greetings, radio friends. What a joy and privilege it is to come to your place of listening and share together with you another Harvest Time broadcast. I praise the Lord for this wonderful privilege that our Lord allows us again to begin another week of broadcasting the gospel of the grace of our God. And I trust that if it's at all possible, you'll take the time out, get your Bible, and follow along with us as we open the Word of God today. We're turning in our Bible to the book of Acts, chapter number 16, and we're going to look this week at the question that is asked here in verse number 31, where Paul and Silas had been placed in the Philippian jail. And you remember the story, if you're familiar at all with the Word of God. At midnight, they began to pray and sing praises unto God. Let me pick up the reading in verse number 25 of Acts chapter 16. The Bible said, at midnight, Paul and Silas prayed and sang praises unto God, and the prisoners heard them. And suddenly, there was a great earthquake, so that the foundations of the prison were shaken. And immediately all the doors were opened, and everyone's bands were loosed. And the keeper of the prison, awaking out of his sleep, and seeing the prison doors open, he drew out his sword and would have killed himself, supposing that the prisoners had been fled. But Paul cried with a loud voice, saying, "Do thyself no harm, for we are all here." Then he called for a light, and sprang in, and came trembling, and fell down before Paul and Silas, and brought them out, and said, "Sirs, what must I do to be saved?" And they said, "Believe on the Lord Jesus Christ, and thou shalt be saved, and thy house." And they spake unto him the word of the Lord, and to all that were in his house. And he took them the same hour of the night, and washed their stripes, and was baptized, he and all his straightway. And when he had brought them into his house, he set meat before them and rejoiced, believing in God with all his house. That's reading from Acts 16, verse number 25, down through verse number 34, the story of the conversion of the Philippian jailer. But I want to look at the question that is asked here in verse number 30, and then the answer that's given in verse number 31. Where the Bible said that he said unto them, "Sirs, what must I do to be saved?" Now I want to say to you, that is the greatest question that will ever enter into the mind of any individual. And then to have that question answered correctly and to obey the answer to that question is the most important thing there is in anyone's life. As a matter of fact, your eternal destiny

say to you, you do not just walk out and find someone who has had no thought of God or of salvation, of heaven or hell in several days, and just tell them, believe on the Lord Jesus Christ and thou shalt be saved. No, salvation is a work of God. It begins by godly sorrow, work of repentance to salvation. And this verse of scripture teaches us how God begins to work in the heart and life of a sinner. Godly sorrow starts working repentance to salvation. And when that happens, then the Holy Spirit will use that godly sorrow to cause that sinner to become sick of his sins and then put a desire in his heart to turn to the Lord Jesus Christ and be saved by the grace of God. Oh, please hear this preacher today. Being saved is not just some mere formality that man can walk through in his own ability and his own choosing. Salvation is a work of the grace of God. The Bible said in Titus 3:5, not by works of righteousness, which we have done, but according to his mercy, he saved us by the washing of regeneration and renewing of the Holy Ghost. So salvation is God working in the heart and life of a sinner and bringing that sinner to a point of repentance of his sin and receiving the Lord Jesus Christ as his Lord and Savior. Paul simply said to the Philippian jailer, believe on the Lord Jesus Christ, and thou shalt be saved. And may I say to you, we must understand the Bible principle, believe, is more than just mental assent. It simply means that you have heard the message of God. You are persuaded that the message of God is true. And then number three, that persuasion is so great that you willingly make a commitment of your life, your death, your judgment, and your eternity upon the message of the gospel of the Lord Jesus Christ. So during the days of this week, we're going to look at this question and answer it by the help of the Holy Spirit from the Word of God. And I trust that if it's at all possible, you'll join us every day with an open Bible, a pencil, a piece of paper, and study with us as we look at this important question, what must I do to be saved? Recently on the broadcast, we looked at the scripture in John chapter number 3, and I'll connect these maybe throughout the week here. But we looked at that passage of scripture where the Lord Jesus Christ said to Nicodemus in verse number 7, marvel not that I said unto thee, you must be born again. And of course, the words born again and the words be saved mean the same thing. Being born again means you were born the first time, a human birth, a fleshly birth. But then to be born again, it must be a heavenly birth, a spiritual birth. The first time you were born of your parents. But the second time you were born of God. So, as Jesus said to Nicodemus, you must be born again. I want to say that to you today. And then in responding to that, I want to answer the question. The Philippian jailer said, what must I do to be saved? Or if I may say it the other way, what must I do to be born again? May the Holy Spirit use this to speak to hearts. And dear sinners, you listen to me today. I encourage you, listen. Let God speak to your heart. Be with us every day this week. And let the Spirit of God work a work of conviction and conversion in your life that you might be saved by the marvelous grace of God. On the broadcast today, let me give you three thoughts as to what does not produce salvation. Oh, the burden of my soul and the fear of my heart as I come to the radio microphone day after day is there are so many people who are deceived by religion. They think somehow they take their religious deeds and somehow God will let them get into the kingdom of God. But I want to remind you, Jesus said in John 14:6, I am the way, the truth,

0: life, and no man cometh unto the Father but by me. And friend, any religion that tries to get you into the kingdom of God by any other means than the Lord Jesus Christ is a false religion. And any religion that tries to add anything to the Lord Jesus Christ to gain you an entrance into the city of God is a false religion. And I want to deal with these three common ideas that folk think might gain them favor with God and get them to heaven. And I want to deal with it on the negative side. Let me say to you that you will never be saved by just going to church meetings. Going to church meetings is a great thing, but that within itself will never produce salvation. As a matter of fact, you could go over to the house of God and just move in and stay there and live the rest of your life in the church building and still die in your sins and go to hell. I've said it many times, going to the church house does not make you a Christian any more than going to the garage makes you an automobile. No, my friend, it's a good place to go, and going to church is a commendable thing to do. But I want to tell you, you can go all of your life, never miss a Sunday, and never miss a service. But friend, that within itself is not salvation. You will not take your faithful attendance pin.
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1: With SRN News, I'm Rich Thomason in Washington. The Federal Reserve's first interest rate hike in 3 years is not sitting well with President Trump. On Truth Social, he writes, interest rates in the United States should be 1% or less, not ranging from 3.75 to 4%. Still, Fed Chair Kevin Warsh defends the central bank's action.
2: Inflation remains elevated. Today's policy action will support a timelier return to the committee's 2% goal. This committee will deliver price stability.
1: But that comes at a cost. The cost of borrowing will be going up. President Trump calls it laughable. He's referring to a proposal to grant Canada associate membership in the European Union.
3: Canada's been a terrible trade partner. And if they do that, if I think it's at all a hostile act, I will put very serious tariffs or stop trading with Europe on many things. So if they do that, if Europe does that with a bad intention, if it's a good intention, that's fine. If it's a bad intention, we'll put very heavy tariffs on Europe.
1: Canadian Prime Minister Mark Carney will address the European Parliament later today. The Russia sanctions bill, it's named for the late Senator Lindsey Graham, has cleared the House. The aim is to starve Vladimir Putin of the resources he needs to continue the war in Ukraine. Bill now on its way to the president's desk for his signature. The FBI director is touting the latest violent crime stats.
4: Official FBI data shows the United States recorded the largest drop in the murder rate on record in 2025. The Bureau reports 5,400 violent crime arrests, up 90% from the prior stretch, and says it captured all 10 of its top 10 most wanted fugitives. FBI Director Kash Patel released the figures during Senate testimony. Willie Nelson, Washington.
1: On Wall Street, the Dow futures up 394 points. This is SRN News.
5: Foundations of Freedom, a look at America's founding principles and the leaders who shaped our nation.
6: Ronald Reagan understood that preserving liberty required more than defending it. It had to be taught. In his 1989 farewell address, Reagan warned America about the danger of losing its national memory. If we forget what we did, we won't know who we are. Reagan understood that a free nation cannot preserve principles its people no longer understand. Every generation must learn why America's freedoms matter, understand the sacrifices that secured them, and accept the responsibilities that come with self-government. Liberty cannot be simply inherited. It must be intentionally passed from one generation to the next. Because when we fail to teach the meaning of freedom, we eventually lose the will to preserve it. So, are we preparing the next generation merely to inherit liberty, or teaching them why it is worth preserving?
1: Amazon is hiking the minimum starting hourly wage for some of its U.S. employees to $20. This ahead of the busy holiday shopping season.
7: With a $1 per hour increase across the board for these workers who do jobs like pack and ship orders, the average pay for these workers will reach nearly $24 per hour. The retailers said the average total compensation will be more than $32 an hour, including the value of its benefits package. Amazon's announcement said the pay increase is effective starting September 27th. John Scott reporting.
1: Chinese tech giant Huawei has launched new chip technologies as it challenges leading global companies like NVIDIA. Today's release highlighting the narrowing gap between China and the U.S. in AI. Huawei's latest chip is a faster successor to the model it launched only months ago. More details at srnnews.com.
8: When did the kangaroo learn to hop? Find out next on today's Creation Moment. And now, here's our Creation Moments host, Ian Taylor.
9: Those who believe that all living things are the product of millions of years of evolution tell us that the living things developed features that aid their survival. They are quick to point out how some unusual feature of a plant or an animal aids in its survival. That's why it's noteworthy that evolutionists cannot explain why kangaroos hop. The kangaroo has several special designs built into it that makes hopping its most efficient form of transportation. For example, every time it hits the ground, 70% of its downward energy is stored in its tendons to be released for the next hop. By contrast, a running human only stores 20% of this energy. Kangaroos are also designed so that it is actually easier for them to breathe when hopping than when standing still. With each hop, the kangaroo's organs move within its body in such a way that air is pushed out of its lungs. It uses its muscles only to inhale. Add all these features together, and the faster a kangaroo goes, the less energy it uses for the same distance. If the kangaroo didn't have all these special designs, hopping wouldn't be an advantage to it. At the same time, if the kangaroo originally didn't hop, its special design features would be of no value. In other words, the kangaroo is a complete package of special designs that had to come in existence all at the same time, just as it left the hands of a wise creator.
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1: With SRN News, I'm Rich Thomason in Washington. They clutched candles in the day's fading light and tears flowed. A vigil in Los Angeles last evening for the five people killed in two crashes. The first involving an SUV and an LA Metro bus. The second crash, a TV news helicopter that was covering the bus crash. Meanwhile, the woman who allegedly triggered the deadly chain of events is in big trouble.
2: We are here to announce the charges that will be filed against Bailey Lynn Rios in connection with the tragic crash of her car into a Metro bus on September 15th at about 5 p.m. Those charges will be second-degree murder charges and an additional count of driving under the influence and reckless driving.
1: L.A. County D.A. Nathan Hawkins says Rios faces a maximum life in prison if convicted. President Trump tells Axios he's considering a possible resumption of large-scale attacks on Iran. The president says the Kennedy Center could end up being ripped down if renovation work does not go ahead. He says the aging structure in Washington, D.C. is in very, very bad shape. His name is Nash. He's 4 years old. He lives in San Diego. He's a good-natured dog, maybe just a little bit too good-natured.
3: The Golden Retriever is being called the worst guard dog after he tried to play with an intruder who'd climbed in through a window. Home surveillance videos show Nash repeatedly bringing the man toys while he largely ignores the dog, eats food from the fridge, and takes a nap. He was later arrested by armed police officers who Nash also tried to play with.
1: And that's BBC's Maura Alderson. On Wall Street this morning, stock futures so far in positive territory. The Dow futures up about 100 points. NASDAQ futures ahead 150 points. This is SRN News. Planned Parenthood goes all in.
4: In an Instagram post that is drawing ridicule from both right and left, the nation's largest abortion business states that, quote, people of all genders need abortions. It's apparently an effort to burnish the organization's credentials as a supporter of the LGBT agenda, and some critics say to promote its transgender services. Planned Parenthood is fast becoming the nation's leading provider of puberty-blocking hormone shots for children. Michael Harrington reporting.
1: A growing number of American colleges and universities are hiring full-time Muslim chaplains to go with the Christian and Jewish chaplains already at work on campus. Rutgers, a state university with three locations in New Jersey, became one of the first public schools to privately fund a full-time Muslim chaplain. Today, about 80 schools around the country have full-time Muslim chaplains. Their role on campus has stirred some controversy in the wake of the 2023 Hamas attack on Israel. This is SRN News. The secret to a long life may be found in the land of the rising sun.
5: The number of people aged 100 or older in Japan has surpassed a record 100,000 this year. The latest figures from Japan's government underscore the country's rapid aging and population decrease. The health ministry statistics released Tuesday show Japan has 107,677 centenarians, up 7,914 from last year. The figures were released ahead of this year's September 15th Respect the Aged Day. Japan's total population during the 2020 census stood at 126 million, almost 30% of which were 65 or older. Keith Peters reporting.
1: Amid all of the concern and worry over artificial intelligence and where it's headed, there's word that Anthropic's AI model Claude is significantly helping to build its successor. More details, SRNNews.com.

0: 5 million teens now living on the streets. Many of their lives are ending in cold defeat. Can't you see there is a cause? Won't you please help us rebuild the wall? Our youth are dying, thinking there's no hope. They try it all, but they still can't cope. They are looking to us. Please stand, don't fall. The Lord wants you to help rebuild the wall. We need to sit down to weep and mourn and pray like Nehemiah as his heart was torn and beg for mercy. Remember, we're called to share Jesus with the youth and rebuild the wall. Then we can rise up and show them Christ. Let them all know he paid sin's price. The Lord's coming soon. Please give him your all. One youth at a time, we can rebuild the wall. Young people, there is hope.
1: 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We encourage you to take the next few moments and listen as Pastor James Knox teaches biblical truths from God's holy word.
2: All right, now I bet somebody told you I'm Brother James, and this is the Preaching of the Cross radio broadcast. Very, very happy that you've tuned into the program today. It would be lonely here without you. We'd be speaking into the air and wasting our time and wasting our breath. But we thank God that he has put it in your heart to join us today, and I hope that God will enable me to be a blessing to you as we study together from the third chapter of the book of Philippians. It seems like we have been in Philippians chapter 3 for a long, long time. I'm flipping the pages of my Bible here, trying to get some sort of a notation to see how long it's been. I don't see that, but it's quite okay. I'm enjoying the chapter. I hope you're enjoying the chapter. Hope you can stay with us for the full half an hour as we study this portion of God's Word together. I just want to go back and pick up a couple of notes from the margin of my Bible that I just didn't see any way to work in during prior broadcasts, and then we'll pick up the text with our section of materials for today. The Bible says in Philippians 3:13, "Brethren, I count not myself to have apprehended, but this one thing I do." This one thing I do. Now, I don't know who said it, but I heard it said and wrote it down in my Bible. It is better to do one thing than to attempt 50 things. Many of us accomplish nothing because we try to accomplish too much. Find out what God has enabled you to do. Find out what God has gifted you to do. Find out what God wants you to do and devote your time and your energy to that one thing, and you'll fare much better than you would if you were trying to accomplish 50 things. The Bible says in Psalm 27:4, "One thing have I desired of the Lord, that will I seek after, that I may dwell in the house of the Lord all the days of my life, to behold the beauty of the Lord and to inquire in his temple." You see what he did? He picked one thing. He had one desire in his heart. And then he sought after that one thing. That's Psalm 27:4. It really matches the Philippians passage. And then in Luke chapter 10, and verse 42, here the Bible says, "But one thing is needful." Now, Jesus had already answered and said, "Martha, Martha, thou art careful about and troubled about many things, but one thing is needful. And Mary hath chosen that good part which shall not be taken away from her." So, one thing done is better than 50 things attempted. And it's a curious thing as well in that verse, Philippians 3:13. I've always thought it odd. It's humorous, I guess you could use that word. But Paul has just spent the first half of the chapter recounting his former life. And then he says, forgetting those things which are behind. Now, isn't that a curious thing? That he just had a discussion with you about things God told him to forget, that he couldn't forget. You know, we use that very term in that same way in our conversation today. Somebody'll take somebody out for a meal, and after the meal, they will go through this little mock debate, this practiced ritual of arguing over who's going to pay for the meal, both of them secretly hoping they lose the argument. But then a man man number one will pay for the meal for man number two, and man number two will say, you know, I owe you, and man number one will say, ah, just forget about it. Now, he doesn't expect that man to have no memory of what has been done. But he wants that man to live without being bothered by or negatively affected by that memory. That's how the phrase is used, or the term is used here in Philippians chapter number 3. God knows we can't erase our past life from our memory banks. But he wants us to live in such a way that those things do not have any binding negative effect upon us. I'm glad he said that, aren't you? I'm glad I can forget about what I can't forget about. God sure is good to us in so many ways. Then another note here in verse 14, I press toward the mark for the prize, the high calling of God. A study was done at one of our Western universities, and it was found that 46% of people who die within 3 months after their last birthday. 31% die 4 to 6 months after their last birthday. 15% die 7 to 9 months after their last birthday, leaving only 8% who die in the 3 months preceding their birthday. It seems that having a goal to shoot for keeps people going. And that's certainly a biblical truth. All right, the Bible says in Philippians 3, verses 18 and 19, this is a parenthetical statement, it is our text and passage for the program today. The Bible says in these verses, for many walk, of whom I have told you often, and now tell you even weeping, that they are enemies of the cross of Christ, whose end is destruction, whose God is their belly, whose glory is in their shame, who mind earthly things. That is huge. That is huge. First of all, these enemies of the cross of Jesus Christ, the Holy Spirit said in Philippians 3:18, they are many, not a few, not one or two, not a handful, not a hundred. There are many enemies of the cross of Christ. Now, when you make a statement like that, the enemies of the cross of Christ begin to criticize you for being negative and begin to speak against you for not having the proper level of tolerance and not being all-inclusive and the rest of that garbage. They can say whatever they want about me. I want my life to line up with the Word of God. And the Word of God here says there are many, many enemies. Do you have any enemies? If your enemies are Bible-preaching Christians, you're on the wrong side. If your enemies are Bible-rejecting religious people, you're on the right side. Where are you today? For many walk, and the whole passage is about our walk. Some people are walking in a way that we should follow. We are to walk in a way that pleases the Lord. We are to walk as Jesus Christ walked, but many, many walk contrary to the Word of God. Secondly, of these many who walk, comma, of whom I have told you often. Now, I want you to listen very carefully. Please, please listen very carefully. I am fully aware of the day and time in which I live. I started preaching in 1977. In those days, the opposition came from cults and members of extremely liberal groups who were Christian in name, but held to none of the fundamental doctrines of the Christian faith. These decades later, I am telling you that my principal opposition as a preacher of the Word of God comes not from cults who are diminishing in size, not from liberal groups who really don't care anymore what anybody preaches. They're all just wrapped up in politics. But the criticism today comes from people who claim to be fundamental Christians and who claim to believe the Bible. Their criticism is not leveled against men who deny the virgin birth, which they profess to believe. Their criticism is not leveled against men who deny the deity of Christ, which they profess to believe. Their criticism is not leveled against people who teach that one can be saved by works, while they themselves claim to believe that salvation is by grace through faith. No, they spend their time criticizing preachers who preach all the Bible, which includes those portions of the Bible that warn against, that cry out against, that censure false teaching and false living. That's where we are. We have lived to see the day when people oppose what they claim to believe. And I'll show you why before we finish these two verses. It's clear in the passage at hand. The Bible says, the Apostle Paul, serving God, ministering in the will of God, directed by the power of the Holy Spirit of God, bearing fruit by virtue of the blessing of his Savior, often spoke against bad living, spoke against false teachers, spoke against those whose lives were not exemplary of biblical Christianity. He did so often, as any decent minister should. And now tell you, even weeping. Do you understand? This is not a hateful man. Do you understand? This is not a man who wants to hurt people. This is not a man who has some personality problem, some axe to grind, some overwhelming bitterness of soul and spirit. He's just doing what a man has to do if he's going to represent God in a world that opposes God, if he's going to stand for truth in a world that despises truth. This is what he's got to do. He doesn't have a choice in the matter, unless he wants to become one of the enemies of the cross of Christ rather than one who ministers the truth of the cross of Christ by word and by example. So, with weeping, he often warns of those who are walking so as to be a bad example, rather than walking so as to be a good example. Now, they are the enemies. Do you understand that? They are the enemies. They don't have a different way of looking at things. They don't have a different way of doing things. They're not just somebody with a different point of emphasis. They are the enemies. I understand with all this pathetic, effeminate preaching, I understand with all this money-loving, carnal compromising that goes on in Christian radio, Christian TV, Christian churches, Christian bookstores from morning, noon to night, I understand you think Christians shouldn't have any enemies. I understand that. But you are wrong. You are supposed to have enemies. Who are your enemies supposed to be? Those who do not walk in the way this book of Philippians teaches someone is supposed to walk. Do you understand that? Do you get that? They are enemies. You say, well, I go to church with, they are enemies. Well, my preacher, they are enemies. Well, the people that were on before you on the radio, they are enemies. If they are telling you that you can walk contrary to the Word of God, contrary to the will of God, and at the same time be living as Christians, whose example one should follow? God said they're enemies. Now notice, listen very, very carefully to what I'm about to say, because this is the key to the whole matter. Please, please. Some of you right now are so bothered because you're trying to reconcile your humanism with the Word of God. You are trying to cling to your humanistic interpretation of Christianity, which is not Christianity. That you're not listening, you're not paying attention. Now hear what I'm about to read from the Bible. You say, preacher, I love Jesus. I didn't say you didn't. My church loves Jesus. I didn't say they didn't. My friends love Jesus. Didn't deny that for a minute. The Bible doesn't say they are enemies of Christ. The Bible says they are enemies of the cross of Christ. Did you see that? They are enemies of the cross of Christ. Now, would you listen very, very carefully? Please. This book of Philippians is written to show that Jesus' death on the cross was the end result of his complete and total self-denial for the benefit of others. This book of Philippians teaches that Jesus Christ went to the cross and died, having made himself poor so he could make you rich, having made himself of no reputation so that you could have eternal life. This entire book of Philippians is written to show you that Jesus Christ denied self for others, that real Christian fellowship and real Christian joy comes from denying self for others. And we are to follow the example of those who are following Jesus in such a way as to deny self for others. Got that? Okay, now, if a minister comes along and writes a book on how you can pervert and misquote a prayer from First Chronicles so you can get more stuff for yourself. He might love Christ, but he is an enemy of the cross of Christ. If somebody builds a 25,000-seat megachurch and has a nationwide television ministry, by twisting and perverting half verses of Scripture to convince you that God wants you rich, and to turn the Bible into a support book for humanistic self-love, that man might love Christ, but he is an enemy of the cross of Christ. I am telling you what we have in our day and age is the fact that the vast majority of ministers who call themselves Christians may well indeed love Jesus, but they are preaching and teaching a Christianity that is not Christianity at all. They are teaching self-love, self-exaltation, self-service, self-glorification, and they have turned God into man's servant and man into God's master. And the Bible says, you need to be warned, they are the enemy. How about that? The Bible says this, whose end, that's the people, teaching you to reject the crucified, self-sacrificing, others first life that Jesus lived, whose end is destruction. Now, this may be the destruction of the false teachers. It may be the destruction of those who follow them. But what's the problem? What's the problem? Whose God is their belly. There's your prosperity gospel. There's your prosperity doctrines. There's your build the bigger garage, buy the bigger car, get the bigger boat, get the bigger bank account, just rub the bottle and make three wishes, and the great God of heaven will jump at your command. They love their belly. They are materialistic. They are physical. They are carnal. They are not spiritually minded. Whose God is their belly? And whose glory is in their shame? You know what the Bible says? You know what the Bible says? All honor and glory should go to Jesus Christ. And we should be ashamed to give ourselves any honor and glory, because that would be to rob the only one who is worthy of honor and glory of the glory to which he is entitled. That's what the Bible says. That's what the Bible teaches. Now, let me ask you something. If Jesus Christ deserves all the glory, and if I as a man should surrender all my glory and be ashamed of the life that I've lived and the things that I've done, who are these men coming along and telling you to exalt and magnify and glorify and lift up yourself rather than giving all the honor and glory to the Lord Jesus Christ? I'll tell you who they are. They are enemies of real, true, genuine Bible Christianity. You don't believe their end is destruction? You watch what happens when a person who has been taught that self-love is Christianity and self-worth is Christianity doesn't get their way in a church. You know what they'll do? They'll destroy their testimony. They'll destroy their pastor. They'll destroy that church if they can. You say, why would they do that? They've been taught to worship their belly and to give themselves glory. And if you don't go along, they will wage war against you. You know why? They're the enemy. They're the enemy. You better get that. You better believe that, because it is absolutely true. I wish it wasn't so. I hate to have to say these things. I really do. But they are absolute facts, according to the Word of God. Whose God is their belly? Whose glory is in their shame? Now look, who mine? What's this whole book of Philippians been about? What you ought to have your mind upon. Whose mind? Got it? Whose mind is on earthly things. That's what they mind. That's what they think about. That's what they're interested in. Earthly things. Now, when you meet people whose preaching centers around earthly things, all of this prosperity garbage, when you meet people who would have you live as though acquiring wealth and property and possessions and play toys was the ultimate thing in life, do you understand that those earthly-minded people are the enemies of Bible Christianity? And you should heed the warning of the Word of God and stay as clear of them as you possibly can. Now, my friend, that's what the Bible says. That's what the Bible teaches. You don't have to follow the Word of God. You can instead follow men who are enemies of the Word of God. But I would urge you with all my heart to line up with the Bible and not be harmed by those who don't want biblical Christianity. Amen. All right, this is the Preaching of the Cross radio broadcast. Our time is just about gone. You may contact us in one of two ways. 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DeLand, Florida. The zip code number is 32720. 32720. And that mailing address is in the United States of America. 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Until that time, I'm Brother James. May the Lord richly bless you, and good day.
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1: With SRN News, I'm Rich Thomason in Washington. They clutched candles in the day's fading light and tears flowed. A vigil in Los Angeles last evening for the five people killed in two crashes. The first involving an SUV and an LA Metro bus. The second crash, a TV news helicopter that was covering the bus crash. Meanwhile, the woman who allegedly triggered the deadly chain of events is in big trouble.
2: We are here to announce the charges that will be filed against Bailey Lynn Rios in connection with the tragic crash of her car into a Metro bus on September 15th at about 5 p.m. Those charges will be second-degree murder charges and an additional count of driving under the influence and reckless driving.
1: L.A. County D.A. Nathan Hawken says Rios faces a maximum life in prison if convicted. President Trump tells Axios he's considering a possible resumption of large-scale attacks on Iran. The president says the Kennedy Center could end up being ripped down if renovation work does not go ahead. He says the aging structure in Washington, D.C. is in very, very bad shape. His name is Nash. He's 4 years old. He lives in San Diego. He's a good-natured dog, maybe just a little bit too good-natured.
3: The Golden Retriever is being called the worst guard dog after he tried to play with an intruder who'd climbed in through a window. Home surveillance videos show Nash repeatedly bringing the man toys while he largely ignores the dog, eats food from the fridge, and takes a nap. He was later arrested by armed police officers, who Nash also tried to play with.
1: And that's the BBC's Maura Alderson. On Wall Street this morning, stock futures so far in positive territory. The Dow futures up about 100 points. NASDAQ futures ahead 150 points. This is SRN News. Planned Parenthood goes all in.
4: In an Instagram post that is drawing ridicule from both right and left, the nation's largest abortion business states that, quote, people of all genders need abortions. It's apparently an effort to burnish the organization's credentials as a supporter of the LGBT agenda, and some critics say to promote its transgender services. Planned Parenthood is fast becoming the nation's leading provider of puberty-blocking hormone shots for children. Michael Harrington reporting.
1: A growing number of American colleges and universities are hiring full-time Muslim chaplains to go with the Christian and Jewish chaplains already at work on campus. Rutgers, a state university with three locations in New Jersey, became one of the first public schools to privately fund a full-time Muslim chaplain. Today, about 80 schools around the country have full-time Muslim chaplains. Their role on campus has stirred some controversy in the wake of the 2023 Hamas attack on Israel. This is SRN News. The secret to a long life may be found in the land of the rising sun.
5: The number of people aged 100 or older in Japan has surpassed a record 100,000 this year. The latest figures from Japan's government underscore the country's rapid aging and population decrease. The health ministry statistics released Tuesday showed Japan has 107,677 centenarians, up 7,914 from last year. The figures were released ahead of this year's September 15th Respect the Aged Day. Japan's total population during the 2020 census stood at 126 million, almost 30% of which were 65 or older. Keith Peters reporting.
1: Amid all of the concern and worry over artificial intelligence and where it's headed, there's word that Anthropic's AI model Claude is significantly helping to build its successor. More details, SRNnews.com.
6: AP Sports, I'm Mike Hempen. Cubs outfielder Pete Crow Armstrong again has made his MVP case in a win over the Braves. We hear about it from correspondent David Schuster.
7: Armstrong now has 44 home runs on the season, which is a franchise record for a left-handed hitter, surpassing Hall of Famer Billy Williams. Alex Bregman also went deep with four RBIs and was just a single short of hitting for the cycle. Shota Imanaga went six innings, allowing just four hits with eight strikeouts, as the Cubs remain one half game in front of the Phillies for the number one wild card spot in the National League.
6: The Guardians have taken sole possession of first place in the AL Central with a 6-3 win over the White Sox. The NCAA football bowl Subdivision Oversight Committee says proper replay protocols were not followed in Michigan's Hail Mary win over Western Michigan. But the committee says it doesn't have the authority to overturn the result. I'm Mike Hempen, AP Sports.

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Two little lines I heard one day, traveling along life's busy way, bringing conviction to my heart, and from my mind would not depart. Only one life, 'twill soon be past. Only what's done for Christ will last. Only one life, yes, only one. Soon will its fleeting hours be done. Then in that day my Lord to meet, and stand before his judgment seat. Only one life, the still small voice, gently pleads for a better choice, bidding my selfish aims to leave, and to God's holy will to cleave. Only one life, a few brief years, each with its burdens, hopes, and tears, each with its days I must fulfill, living for self or in his will. When this bright world would tempt me sore, when Satan would a victory score, when self would seek to have its way, then help me, Lord, with joy to say, only one life, 'twill soon be past. Only what's done for Christ will last. Give me, Father, a purpose deep, in joy or sorrow thy word to keep, faithful and true whate'er the strife, pleasing thee in my daily life. Oh, let my love with fervor burn, and from the world now let me turn, living for thee and thee alone, bringing thee pleasure on thy throne. Only one life, yes, only one. Now let me say, thy will be done. And when at last I hear the call, I know I'll say, 'twas worth it all.

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1: I think that we're going to be careful that we don't fall into those ditches. Maybe explain it this way. There's some people that have fallen into the ditch of a humanitarian work without gospel, and they want to go and they want to feed the hungry, they want to clothe the poor, and they'll dig wells and they'll provide medicine, and they're all about trying to meet the earthly needs of people, but they don't give the gospel of Jesus Christ. Now listen, I think that is wrong to do that. I think if we help a man's body but never give him the gospel, we've not done the greater work. Man's greatest need is not food or water or clothing or shelter. Man's greatest need is Christ. So you got somebody's got a full belly, but they got an empty soul. You got somebody's got clean water, but that water can't wash away sin. They got a pair of shoes, but they don't have a Savior to walk with. Listen, the gospel must remain central. And listen, this is an independent Baptist. We know that. And I'll say this, not to maybe do our shame. We're not digging too many wells, are we? Because we're giving the gospel. And we should. Some of you look real nervous because you're afraid I'm getting ready to preach on your ditch. Here's what I think. I think there's some people that wear a badge of honor. I'm not going to dig a well. I'm not going to feed the poor. I'm not going to clothe the naked, but I'll give them a gospel tract. Whoop-de-doo. Well, it's quiet tonight, isn't it? Some people see the error of those that replace the gospel with humanitarian work, and they run so far in the other direction that they act as if they're spiritual when they ignore the needs of people. And again, I'll say it, it's almost like that they wear this badge like an honor that they would not give food, that they would not give water, they would not give clothes, they're not going to help the poor, they're not going to lift a burden. That's not what Jesus Christ did. He was concerned about their physical needs. Not primary, but he was concerned. He healed the sick. He fed the hungry. He touched the lepers. He had compassion. Matthew 14:14 says, "And Jesus went forth and saw a great multitude and was moved with compassion toward them, and he healed their sick." Listen, don't you ever use the gospel as an excuse for your hard-heartedness. And your coldness, James chapter 2 says that if a brother or sister is naked and destitute of daily food, and we say, "Depart in peace, be ye warmed and filled," but do not give them those things that are needful to the body, what do they profit? Listen, giving food is not the gospel. I understand that. Digging a well is not the gospel, but those things can be done in the name of Jesus. With Christian compassion, Christian compassion, while pointing them to the greater gift of eternal life. So we must not trade the gospel for humanitarian works, but neither should we confuse hardness with holiness. The Jews in John chapter 5 should have rejoiced when this man was healed. But they did not. A man who has been lame, been bound for 38 years, is walking, and they're looking for fault. And listen, the same spirit can grow up in churches. Someone gets help. Instead of rejoicing, people start critiquing how it happened. Someone gets blessed. Instead of thanking God, people wonder why it wasn't them. Missionary feeds poor children and preaches Christ, and someone says, "Well, I thought they went down there to start churches, not feed a bunch of kids." I'm all for church planting. We support a few missionaries that are in orphanage works. Praise the Lord. Am I touching on something tonight? Y'all see this in the world we live in? We ought to have some compassion. Now listen, I know a lot of people in struggles in our country. Financial struggles, family struggles. A lot of them are there because of the decisions they made. Do you remember when Christ found you? Remember the mess your life was in? You know why your life was a mess? Because of you. And I'm just saying that Christians who have been saved by the good grace of God ought to be able to look at people whose lives are less than perfect and have some compassion toward them. Romans 12:15 says, rejoice with them that do rejoice. Now the rest of the verse says, and weep with them that weep. Church, I think that we should care when people are hungry. I think we should care when people are thirsty. I think we should care when people are suffering. I think we should care when people are lost. Above all, I think that we should care enough to give them the gospel of Jesus Christ. Listen, biblical Christianity does not choose between compassion and truth. It holds them together in the Spirit of Christ. The Lord's Day. Let me tell you what I think it does. Back to the Lord's Day. It tests the heart. You see, that in the Old Testament, that Sabbath, it was a test. Remember the man who was out picking up sticks on the Sabbath? What they did to him? They killed him. And there's a passage there about presumptive sin. And he was sinning presumptuously. He was sinning. He just presumed they could do it and be okay. That Sabbath tested whether they would honor God's command even when there was work to be done and money to be made and businesses to conduct. I get tickled at the Amish. You don't know electricity unless there's a dollar to be made. And then we'll figure out how to get this thing done. The Sabbath tested whether they believed that God could take care of them while they rested and remembered Him. Listen, I tell you, if you're working 7 days a week, God can take care of you if you work six. By the way, those of you that have a five-day work week, you're not working enough. The Bible says 6 days shall a man work. Oh, it got real quiet, didn't it? John chapter 5, the Sabbath controversy exposed the hearts of the Jews. They had the day, but they missed the meaning. I believe the Lord's Day often tests us. It exposes whether Christ really has first place. I think it exposes whether we love worship. Do we delight in coming together and worshiping the Lord? Do we come because our hearts are glad? Or do we come because we feel obligated or pressured or guilty if we don't? The way we treat the Lord's Day says something about how we value the Lord. The Lord's Day also expresses whether we care about others. Can we rejoice when God helps someone else? Can we serve when it costs us something? Can we show mercy without becoming proud of our mercy? The Jews saw a man who had been healed and they found fault. I can be critical. The older that I get, the less I like it. Anybody relate to that? I can be. Man, I can be so critical. Some of you, I'm just honest. I struggle sometimes. See what you do. I see what you don't do. And I don't want to be that person. I really believe the Lord's Day exposes whether our convictions have compassion. I know preaching like this makes some of you nervous. It shouldn't. I want us to have strong convictions, but not without compassion. I don't want to have compassion without truth. I don't have truth without compassion. And I believe that what we believe about the Lord's day should not make us proud or cold or selfish or critical. How many are honest? You get discouraged when you look around and see people that aren't here on Sunday night. Wednesday night. So 20 years ago, when I started pastoring here, in 6 months, we're running 80, and we had practically the same attendance Sunday morning, Sunday night, and Wednesday night. I mean, it was just the same people here, all three services. It's not that way anymore. And that's discouraging. But I don't want to be, I don't want to be proud about it. The Jews looked at a healed man and saw a Sabbath violation. Jesus looked at a helpless man and made him whole. I think that the Lord's day should be set apart for rest and worship and Christian service. And I think that if what we believe about this day makes us more like the Pharisees than Jesus Christ, we probably need to get to a prayer closet or an altar or both. When we go out into the world and we see hurting people, and then we can tell them exactly how they got there, and we accuse them in our minds, you know what? We ought to be reminded that we serve a risen Savior who is worthy of worship and worthy of our time and our obedience and our service. And we get to come here on this day. Hey, listen, we've not arrived. Not a one of us. And the Lord's still merciful to us. You can give a cup of water. You got some scripture for that, don't we? In the name of Jesus. You can visit someone in a jail. Y'all scripture for that? In the name of Jesus. You can clothe someone who's naked. I believe that we ought to be careful that we don't allow the truth that we know to cause their heart to be cold. Who you gonna be in the story? The Pharisees, the Jews? Why don't you be Jesus? Let's center our feet, every head bowed, every eye closed. Hope I've given you some things to think about tonight. Hope that you will think about them. Some young person here say, I think God wants me to go and dig wells, give people water. Well, that's if that's what God wants you to do, that's great. But you better give them the gospel while you're giving them water. You say, I love children. God just put a love in my heart for children. There's children all over the place need someone to love them. Oh, well, I don't want to love those. Well, why not? Need somebody to love them. While you're loving them, you know what y'all do? Y'all tell them about a Savior died on the cross for them. I've heard people criticize churches that feed the hungry. Really? Really? Heavenly Father, forgive us.
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0: It's time once again for the Old Country Preacher Radio Program, a broadcast of old-fashioned Bible-based preaching with Brother James Cox. 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
1: Take your Bible back to 2 Timothy, the third chapter, and let's talk about establishing the foundations, especially the purpose of correction. I've learned over the years that nobody likes to be corrected. And I've had my fair share through life of being corrected. Some has been good. And there have been times that I have missed the mark. And there have been times when I was standing upon biblical truth and it raised the dander of those who would oppose the truth. So let's lay out the purpose of correction and the means of correction we will discuss in the following broadcast. So the purpose of correction, 2 Timothy 3:16 begins, "All scripture is given by inspiration of God and is profitable for doctrine, for reproof, for correction, for instruction in righteousness, that the man of God may be perfect, thoroughly furnished unto all good works." In naval navigation, when one is charting the course, the navigator was the one that took the bearings. And the navigator was the one that examined the map or the charts to make sure of their position on the map. Secondly, the position of where they wanted to go. And then thirdly, the direction that they needed to go in order to get to the right place. Every now and again, the navigator would retake the bearings, reconsult the map, recalculate the course. Adjustments were called course corrections and had to be made at any time that the ship had gotten off of course due to weather, due to not enough wind or maybe too much wind, or the drifting due to the lack thereof, any wind. It was the navigator that trusted the known chart and their understanding about the known positions of the stars, both to set and to correct their course along the way. Now, I brought that up for a purpose, because the Word of God is both the instrument that determines our current position and the instrument of direction. When I began this particular study, I talked about the inspiration of the scriptures. So when we speak of correction, we must address the sufficiency of the scriptures. Up to this point, we rely upon the inspiration of the scriptures, because the scripture is both inspired and it is infallible. Because it is both inspired and infallible, we must understand that it is and has been and will continue to be preserved. Both the inspiration and its infallibility. But when it comes to our course, we must consider the sufficiency of the Scripture. We must consider the Scripture alone to be sufficient in order to bring about correction. If we remove the sufficiency of the Scripture, it would be impossible to yield to the instructions of the Scripture. And this is a very deep problem that many in the modernist movements encounter when it comes to correction. Because it is the Scripture alone and not my feelings. It is the Scripture alone and not the latest book by whatever preacher or teacher that we happen to follow. It is the Scripture alone that is sufficient for the believer. It is the Scripture alone that is sufficient.

this particular area. When I was discussing the burden to pray earlier, I made the statement, I'm not perfect in that. I have not arrived in that. There are times that my motivation in prayer was way off base. And folks, it was not how I felt. Because if you had asked me, I would have said, well, I'm all right. But it was the sufficiency of the scripture that says, whoa. You're not all right. You've not arrived in this area. There's a correction in your course that needs to take place. So as I look at that, and as I look at the sufficiency of the scripture, I can not only see the error, but the scripture is sufficient enough to teach me how to correct my course. 1 John 1:9 said, if we confess our sin, he is faithful and just to forgive us our sin and to cleanse us from all unrighteousness. That scripture is pretty plain, and it's sufficient enough. The scriptures themselves prove to me in the areas of disobedience what the sin is, what it is that has caused a disruption of my fellowship with God, or where I am not where I'm supposed to be in my walk with the Lord. I'm headed in the wrong direction. I have to take notice of that. And it is the scriptures alone that make it possible to yield to the instructions of the scripture. I've known many people who, when they get in trouble, ignore the scriptures and they will embrace what Oprah or Dr. Phil said, and they forget, thus saith the Lord. We find correction when we find our vessel is pointed where Jesus Christ is not the focal point. How many times have we found our lives pointed in the wrong direction? And without the scripture to correct course or to show us, Christ is not your focal point anymore. He's not, as in navigation, you know, the North Star. He's not the point that you look and say, how do I compare if I'm comparing myself to Jesus Christ? I know a lot of people that think they're doing all right because they compare themselves to the person that's sitting in the pew next to them, or they compare themselves to some other standard. Folks, we don't do that. My standard isn't anybody else in the church. My standard has to be Jesus Christ. I'm looking unto Jesus, the author and finisher of my faith. Nobody else qualifies for me to look to see and to make sure that I am on the right course. So therefore, because Christ is the center of Scripture, he is the subject of Scripture, I can look at the sufficiency of the Scripture and make sure that my direction in my Christian walk is pointed in the direction of Christ Jesus.
the purpose of correction

0: is always that the scripture points us continually to Christ, the author and finisher of our faith. So I must ask myself on a daily basis, is my compass pointed in Christ's direction this morning? Or did I get off course? When I was a young boy, my grandfather taught me to plow with a horse. I learned to plow behind a horse. My grandfather didn't believe in tractors. He'd have made a good Amishman when it come to that. But he taught me to pick a point at the end of the road and never take my eyes off of it. Now, it would have been easier if I was big enough to see over the horse's back. But I learned to look at the road that my grandfather had laid out before I started plowing. And if his was straight, I would follow his road and be assured that mine would be as straight as his. Which reminds me today that there may be others that are following my road. As Paul outlined in 1 Corinthians 11:1, be ye followers of me, even as I also am of Christ. And let me conclude with this purpose of correction. Without a commitment to study the scripture, one can never yield to its correction. See, that's why we've got Christians that run to Dr. Phil, Oprah, and whoever the psychobabblist of today is. Folks, turn to Christ. Turn to Scripture. Until next time.
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3: With SRN News, I'm Rich Thomason in Washington. They clutched candles in the day's fading light and tears flowed. A vigil in Los Angeles last evening for the five people killed in two crashes. The first involving an SUV and an LA Metro bus. The second crash, a TV news helicopter that was covering the bus crash. Meanwhile, the woman who allegedly triggered the deadly chain of events is in big trouble.
4: We are here to announce the charges that will be filed against Bailey Lynn Rios in connection with the tragic crash of her car into a Metro bus on September 15th at about 5 p.m. Those charges will be second-degree murder charges and an additional count of driving under the influence and reckless driving.
3: L.A. County D.A. Nathan Hawkins says Rios faces a maximum life in prison if convicted. President Trump tells Axios he's considering a possible resumption of large-scale attacks on Iran. The president says the Kennedy Center could end up being ripped down if renovation work does not go ahead. He says the aging structure in Washington, D.C. is in very, very bad shape. His name is Nash. He's 4 years old. He lives in San Diego. He's a good-natured dog, maybe just a little bit too good-natured.
5: The Golden Retriever is being called the worst guard dog after he tried to play with an intruder who'd climbed in through a window. Home surveillance videos show Nash repeatedly bringing the man toys while he largely ignores the dog, eats food from the fridge, and takes a nap. He was later arrested by armed police officers, who Nash also tried to play with.
3: And that's BBC's Maura Alderson. On Wall Street this morning, stock futures so far in positive territory. The Dow futures up about 100 points. NASDAQ futures ahead 150 points. This is SRN News. Planned Parenthood goes all in.
6: In an Instagram post that is drawing ridicule from both right and left, the nation's largest abortion business states that, quote, people of all genders need abortions. It's apparently an effort to burnish the organization's credentials as a supporter of the LGBT agenda, and some critics say to promote its transgender services. Planned Parenthood is fast becoming the nation's leading provider of puberty-blocking hormone shots for children. Michael Harrington reported.
3: A growing number of American colleges and universities are hiring full-time Muslim chaplains to go with the Christian and Jewish chaplains already at work on campus. Rutgers State University, with three locations in New Jersey, became one of the first public schools to privately fund a full-time Muslim chaplain. Today, about 80 schools around the country have full-time Muslim chaplains. Their role on campus has stirred some controversy in the wake of the 2023 Hamas attack on Israel. This is SRN News. The secret to a long life may be found in the land of the rising sun.
7: The number of people aged 100 or older in Japan has surpassed a record 100,000 this year. The latest figures from Japan's government underscore the country's rapid aging and population decrease. The Health Ministry statistics released Tuesday show Japan has 107,677 centenarians, up 7,914 from last year. The figures were released ahead of this year's September 15th Respect the Aged Day. Japan's total population during the 2020 census stood at 126 million, almost 30% of which were 65 or older. Keith Peters reporting.
3: Amid all of the concern and worry over artificial intelligence and where it's headed, there's word that Anthropic's AI model Claude is significantly helping to build its successor. More details, SRNNews.com.

0: This is the Phyllis Schlafly Report, presenting a daily conservative pro-family perspective since 1983 and continuing the legacy of Phyllis Schlafly. And now, from the archives of Phyllis Schlafly Eagles, here is Phyllis Schlafly.
1: The American Revolution gave us independence and political and religious liberty, but economic conditions had changed very little in thousands of years. Then suddenly, in the short space of two centuries, America experienced a tremendous explosion of human energy, an expansion of wealth, a rise in living standards that exceeded all the economic changes in the thousands of years that preceded our Constitution. Why did this happen? What made America different was the economic freedom guaranteed by the United States Constitution. The Founding Fathers understood that securing to individual inventors the right to own and market their original ideas is just as much a part of economic freedom as any other personal labor. Before the United States Constitution, there were no laws that gave an inventor the right to own his invention. Our Founding Fathers wrote into the Constitution this uniquely American rule: "The Congress shall have power to promote the progress of science and useful arts by securing for limited times to authors and inventors the exclusive right to their respective writings and discoveries." Almost immediately, inventors started applying for patents. President George Washington signed the Patent Act, which established the uniquely American rule that inventions should be encouraged by guaranteeing to every inventor the exclusive right to his invention for a fixed term of years, after which the public is free to use it. We've seen the spectacular results of this unique section of our Constitution. America has only 5% of the world's population, but we have created more wealth than all other nations in the world combined. Leonardo da Vinci in the 15th century drew pictures of his original ideas for an automobile, an airplane, a parachute, and a multi-barrel gun, but his inventions existed only on paper. Only in America could such ideas actually be built, and we owe that to the United States Constitution, whose anniversary we celebrate today.
0: This has been the Phyllis Schlafly Report from Phyllis Schlafly Eagles. 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
1: With SRN News, I'm Rich Thomason in Washington. They clutched candles in the day's fading light and tears flowed. A vigil in Los Angeles last evening for the five people killed in two crashes. The first involving an SUV and an LA Metro bus. The second crash, a TV news helicopter that was covering the bus crash. Meanwhile, the woman who allegedly triggered the deadly chain of events is in big trouble.
2: We are here to announce the charges that will be filed against Bailey Lynn Rios in connection with the tragic crash of her car into a Metro bus on September 15th at about 5 p.m. Those charges will be second-degree murder charges and an additional count of driving under the influence and reckless driving.
1: L.A. County D.A. Nathan Hawken says Rios faces a maximum life in prison if convicted. President Trump tells Axios he's considering a possible resumption of large-scale attacks on Iran. The president says the Kennedy Center could end up being ripped down if renovation work does not go ahead. He says the aging structure in Washington, D.C. is in very, very bad shape. His name is Nash. He's 4 years old. He lives in San Diego. He's a good-natured dog, maybe just a little bit too good-natured.
3: The Golden Retriever is being called the worst guard dog after he tried to play with an intruder who'd climbed in through a window. Home surveillance videos show Nash repeatedly bringing the man toys while he largely ignores the dog, eats food from the fridge, and takes a nap. He was later arrested by armed police officers, who Nash also tried to play with.
1: And that's BBC's Maura Alderson. On Wall Street this morning, stock futures so far in positive territory. The Dow futures up about 100 points. NASDAQ futures ahead 150 points. This is SRN News. Planned Parenthood goes all in.
4: In an Instagram post that is drawing ridicule from both right and left, the nation's largest abortion business states that, quote, people of all genders need abortions. It's apparently an effort to burnish the organization's credentials as a supporter of the LGBT agenda, and some critics say to promote its transgender services. Planned Parenthood is fast becoming the nation's leading provider of puberty-blocking hormone shots for children. Michael Harrington reported.
1: A growing number of American colleges and universities are hiring full-time Muslim chaplains to go with the Christian and Jewish chaplains already at work on campus. Rutgers, a state university with three locations in New Jersey, became one of the first public schools to privately fund a full-time Muslim chaplain. Today, about 80 schools around the country have full-time Muslim chaplains. Their role on campus has stirred some controversy in the wake of the 2023 Hamas attack on Israel. This is SRN News. The secret to a long life may be found in the land of the rising sun.
5: The number of people aged 100 or older in Japan has surpassed a record 100,000 this year. The latest figures from Japan's government underscore the country's rapid aging and population decrease. The health ministry statistics released Tuesday show Japan has 107,677 centenarians, up 7,914 from last year. The figures were released ahead of this year's September 15th Respect the Aged Day. Japan's total population during the 2020 census stood at 126 million, almost 30% of which were 65 or older. Keith Peters reporting.
1: Amid all of the concern and worry over artificial intelligence and where it's headed, there's word that Anthropic's AI model Claude is significantly helping to build its successor. More details, SRNnews.com.
6: National Guard deployed following the shot mandates. This is Matt Staver with Freedom's Call. Maine and New York have terminated countless health care workers due to the unlawful COVID shot mandates. Now the two governors have activated members of the National Guard to help alleviate the shortages at hospitals and health care facilities. Some media attribute this to a surge of COVID cases, but make no mistake, these shortages are caused by Governor Janet Mills and Governor Kathy Hochul. These two governors are directly responsible for the current mess. Both governors have abused their health care heroes and should be held responsible. Mills and Hochul openly ignored the law and forced employers to terminate those health care workers who have sincere religious beliefs against the COVID shots. Bringing in the National Guard will not solve the health care crisis. As we continue to fight, we must pray for an awakening to sweep through America. Stay informed at Liberty Counsel's website, lc.org.

0: Hello, friends. This is Brother Troy Young, welcoming you to another exciting broadcast of the Voice of the Appalachians. We appreciate each one of you who have tuned in to today's broadcast and trust that you will receive a blessing from it.
1: Today you will hear part three of a sermon entitled, There is Meaning to Every Name. In this message, Brother Fugit shows how every name referring to the Lord Jesus reveals another purpose for his coming to earth. Listen and love our Lord even more as we bring you part three of this week's message.
2: Just a few small sins, may I say, this morning. Separated is separated. Lost is lost. Undone is undone. And until we see ourselves as undeserving and lowly sinners, we'll never comprehend. We'll never be able to celebrate the fact that Christ is our Savior. You see, God sees man as a sinner under condemnation. I hear folks say often, you shouldn't preach against sin. Jesus didn't come to condemn the world. No, he didn't, because the world was already condemned. The world had already gone to court and been found guilty and placed in the prison of death and awaiting the execution of death and in eternity in hell. He came to folks that were already lost, that were already sinners, that were already convicted, that were already in the prisons of sin. He didn't come to condemn us. He didn't need to. We're already condemned in our sin. He came as a Savior to condemned sinners, to open the prison doors, as the prophet Isaiah said, and Jesus read from when he went into the temple, I came to set the captive free. Thank God Jesus set me free. For a long time I traveled down a long, lonely road. My heart was so heavy in sin I sank low. But then I heard about Jesus. What a wonderful hour. Thank God. Thank God he brought me out and saved me by his power. Savior means that he made us acceptable in the sight of God. As Savior, Jesus provided three essential services to the sinner. First of all, we're delivered from sin. I want you to take your Bibles and go to 1 Peter chapter 1. Now, it's a small book toward the end of your Bible, and it's just past Hebrews and James. It is before Revelation, as all books are. It is after Genesis. It's right between Genesis and Revelation. 1 Peter chapter 1. And I want you to notice in two verses, in verse number 18 and 19. 1 Peter 1:18, for as much as you know that you are not redeemed with corruptible things as silver and gold. Now we look at silver and gold as a standard of value. God looks at silver and gold as things that rust and corrupt. You weren't redeemed with silver and gold from your vain conversation received by tradition from your fathers, but with the precious blood of Christ, as of a lamb without blemish and without spot. He offered his blood, and his blood, he was the Savior. His blood made atonement for our sin, and that's what delivered us from our sin. And Ephesians chapter 1 and verse number 6, the Bible said, once we were delivered, we were made acceptable by him. Have you ever had a meeting that you were nervous or afraid to meet someone? And yet someone else knew that person better than you. In fact, they were friends of the person that you were nervous to meet. And they said, go on, meet them. They're nice people. And you said, won't you go with me? And you go with me. I don't know exactly what to say. I'm nervous. You go with me. You know what Jesus did? He delivered me from my sin. And then he made me acceptable in the sight of the Father. He said, come on, let me introduce you to the Father. I did not have to nervously approach the Father and introduce myself, but at salvation, he not only delivered me from my sin, he brought me and gave me a formal introduction to the Heavenly Father and made me accepted in his sight. And he not only did that, he preserved me. I'm glad that when He gave me life, He gave me eternal life. He didn't give me 2 weeks, 2 years, 2 decades, 200 years. He gave me eternal life. I am saved. And since I'm not saved by myself, of myself, and since I'm saved by Him and of Him, He's the one that does the saving, and He's the one that does the keeping, and He has preserved me until that day of redemption. The day of redemption means the day that we actually get into heaven. I'm preserved. Aren't you glad this morning that He is our Savior? You see, names mean something. When Jesus came, He came not as a judge, but He came as a Savior. The songwriter said it like this: once I was straying in sin's dark valley, no hope within could I see. They searched through heaven and found a Savior to save a poor soul like me. Oh, what a Savior. Oh, hallelujah. His heart was broken on Calvary. His hands were nail scarred. His side was riven. He gave His life's blood for even me. In death's chilling waters, one day I'll be crossing. But His hand will lead me safely o'er. I'll join the chorus in that great city to sing up there forevermore. All because He is my Savior. He made me acceptable to God. Then there's the name Christ. I want you to notice that. It's in the same verse. Jesus, the Savior, the Christ. The name or title Christ means having access. Acceptable is one thing. Access is another. Let me give you a simple illustration. If you go to someone else's home because you have a friend that's perhaps a son or daughter of the owners of the home, you go to their house and the son of the father and mother would say, come on in, it's all right, we want you to have supper with us. We're made acceptable, and then we not only are made acceptable, we have access to the Father. You know what that means? The Son says to us, that brings us in, hey, if you want anything to drink or anything to eat, right there's a refrigerator, right there's the pantry. And God not only made me acceptable in the sight of the Father, He brought me in and He said, I just want you to know that you are now a son, and I want you to know that you have access to everything that is God. You can now go to Him yourself. I've been made acceptable not only by Him, I have access to Him. I love this. Not only do I have access, I can now approach the Father through His Son. Take your Bibles and go to Hebrews. You were in 1 Peter. Now you close your Bible and you have to find it again. Back up to Hebrews chapter 4. You want to mark this verse, Hebrews chapter 4. I want you to notice what he says in Hebrews chapter 4, down in verse number 16. Let's read 15. For we have not an high priest which cannot be touched with the feeling of our infirmities, but was in all points tempted like as we are, yet without sin. Let us therefore come boldly unto the throne of grace. Why would you go to the throne of grace? That we may obtain mercy and find grace to help in the time of need. Let me tell you what mercy and grace is. Mercy is God not giving me what I deserve. Grace is God giving me what I do not deserve. So I can now go boldly to the throne of grace and I can find both mercy, thank God for forgiveness, I can find grace, the blessings that though I don't deserve them, I receive them, by the way, not because of us, but because of Christ that made us acceptable and gives us access to the things of God. Excuse me while I get excited. Just excuse me just a minute, if you will. That just stirs my soul to realize I have access to the Father through His Son. By the way, He's always home. I don't ever ring the bell and say, He's not here right now, you have to come back. I don't ever call and have to hear a message that says for English, press 1, and for Spanish, press 2. And He always is there. I have access to the Father. So I can approach the Father. John 16:23 says that I can appeal to the Father. You say, what? How can we appeal to the Father? Who are we? I'm a child of the King's who I am. It's not because of me, it's because of the King. I'm a child of the King, and that gives me the right to appeal to the Father. John 16:23, and when I appeal to the Father, I can now anticipate the blessings of God because of Christ. You see, in this position, He addresses the Father on our behalf. You've said this before about folks. You've said, talk to Him for me. Maybe a girl has said to another girl who happens to be the brother of a person she's interested in. It's most likely a boy saying to another fellow who has a sister, hey, bud, put in a good word for me. The Bible says that Jesus says to the Father, Father, this is my son. I've redeemed him from his sins. He's a part of the family now. Can appeal to the Father. So first of all, we have the Savior that makes us accepted. Second of all, we have the Christ that gives us access to the blessings of God. But then there's a name, Lord. In Luke chapter 2, in verse number 11, for unto you is born this day in the city of David a Savior. He made you acceptable, which is Christ. He gave you access.
1: 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Please let Brother Fugit hear from you this week. 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That's The Voice, 3000 Clay's Mill Road, Lexington, Kentucky, 40503. May the Lord bless you and have a great day.

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1: With SRN News, I'm Rich Thomason in Washington. They clutched candles in the day's fading light and tears flowed. A vigil in Los Angeles last evening for the five people killed in two crashes. The first involving an SUV and an LA Metro bus. The second crash, a TV news helicopter that was covering the bus crash. Meanwhile, the woman who allegedly triggered the deadly chain of events is in big trouble.
2: We are here to announce the charges that will be filed against Bailey Lynn Rios in connection with the tragic crash of her car into a Metro bus on September 15th at about 5 p.m. Those charges will be second-degree murder charges and an additional count of driving under the influence and reckless driving.
1: L.A. County D.A. Nathan Hawken says Rios faces a maximum life in prison if convicted. President Trump tells Axios he's considering a possible resumption of large-scale attacks on Iran. The president says the Kennedy Center could end up being ripped down if renovation work does not go ahead. He says the aging structure in Washington, D.C. is in very, very bad shape. His name is Nash. He's 4 years old. He lives in San Diego. He's a good-natured dog, maybe just a little bit too good-natured.
3: The Golden Retriever is being called the worst guard dog after he tried to play with an intruder who'd climbed in through a window. Home surveillance videos show Nash repeatedly bringing the man toys while he largely ignores the dog, eats food from the fridge, and takes a nap. He was later arrested by armed police officers, who Nash also tried to play with.
1: And that's BBC's Maura Alderson. On Wall Street this morning, stock futures so far in positive territory. The Dow futures up about 100 points. NASDAQ futures ahead 150 points. This is SRN News. Planned Parenthood goes all in.
4: In an Instagram post that is drawing ridicule from both right and left, the nation's largest abortion business states that, quote, people of all genders need abortions. It's apparently an effort to burnish the organization's credentials as a supporter of the LGBT agenda, and some critics say to promote its transgender services. Planned Parenthood is fast becoming the nation's leading provider of puberty-blocking hormone shots for children. Michael Harrington reports.
1: A growing number of American colleges and universities are hiring full-time Muslim chaplains to go with the Christian and Jewish chaplains already at work on campus. Rutgers, a state university with three locations in New Jersey, became one of the first public schools to privately fund a full-time Muslim chaplain. Today, about 80 schools around the country have full-time Muslim chaplains. Their role on campus has stirred some controversy in the wake of the 2023 Hamas attack on Israel. This is SRN News. The secret to a long life may be found in the land of the rising sun.
5: The number of people aged 100 or older in Japan has surpassed a record 100,000 this year. The latest figures from Japan's government underscore the country's rapid aging and population decrease. The health ministry statistics released Tuesday show Japan has 107,677 centenarians, up 7,914 from last year. The figures were released ahead of this year's September 15th Respect the Aged Day. Japan's total population during the 2020 census stood at 126 million, almost 30% of which were 65 or older. Keith Peters reporting.
1: Amid all of the concern and worry over artificial intelligence and where it's headed, there's word that Anthropic's AI model Claude is significantly helping to build its successor. More details, SRNNews.com.
6: AP Sports, I'm Mike Hempen. Cubs outfielder Pete Crow Armstrong again has made his MVP case in a win over the Braves. We hear about it from correspondent David Schuster.
7: Armstrong now has 44 home runs on the season, which is a franchise record for a left-handed hitter, surpassing Hall of Famer Billy Williams. Alex Bregman also went deep with four RBIs and was just a single short of hitting for the cycle. Shota Imanaga went six innings, allowing just four hits with eight strikeouts, as the Cubs remain one half game in front of the Phillies for the number one wild card spot in the National League. League.
6: The Guardians have taken sole possession of first place in the AL Central with a 6-3 win over the White Sox. The NCAA Football Bowl Subdivision Oversight Committee says proper replay protocols were not followed in Michigan's Hail Mary win over Western Michigan. But the committee says it doesn't have the authority to overturn the result. I'm Mike Hempen, AP Sports.

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1: With SRN News, I'm Rich Thomason in Washington. They clutched candles in the day's fading light and tears flowed. A vigil in Los Angeles last evening for the five people killed in two crashes. The first involving an SUV and an LA Metro bus. The second crash, a TV news helicopter that was covering the bus crash. Meanwhile, the woman who allegedly triggered the deadly chain of events is in big trouble.
2: We are here to announce the charges that will be filed against Bailey Lynn Rios in connection with the tragic crash of her car into a Metro bus on September 15th at about 5 p.m. Those charges will be second-degree murder charges and an additional count of driving under the influence and reckless driving.
1: L.A. County D.A. Nathan Hawken says Rios faces a maximum life in prison if convicted. President Trump tells Axios he's considering a possible resumption of large-scale attacks on Iran. The president says the Kennedy Center could end up being ripped down if renovation work does not go ahead. He says the aging structure in Washington, D.C. is in very, very bad shape. His name is Nash. He's 4 years old. He lives in San Diego. He's a good-natured dog, maybe just a little bit too good-natured.
3: The Golden Retriever is being called the worst guard dog after he tried to play with an intruder who'd climbed in through a window. Home surveillance videos show Nash repeatedly bringing the man toys while he largely ignores the dog, eats food from the fridge, and takes a nap. He was later arrested by armed police officers, who Nash also tried to play with.
1: And that's BBC's Maura Alderson. On Wall Street this morning, stock futures so far in positive territory. The Dow futures up about 100 points. NASDAQ futures ahead 150 points. This is SRN News. Planned Parenthood goes all in.
4: In an Instagram post that is drawing ridicule from both right and left, the nation's largest abortion business states that, quote, people of all genders need abortions. It's apparently an effort to burnish the organization's credentials as a supporter of the LGBT agenda, and some critics say to promote its transgender services. Planned Parenthood is fast becoming the nation's leading provider of puberty-blocking hormone shots for children. Michael Harrington reported.
1: A growing number of American colleges and universities are hiring full-time Muslim chaplains to go with the Christian and Jewish chaplains already at work on campus. Rutgers, a state university with three locations in New Jersey, became one of the first public schools to privately fund a full-time Muslim chaplain. Today, about 80 schools around the country have full-time Muslim chaplains. Their role on campus has stirred some controversy in the wake of the 2023 Hamas attack on Israel. This is SRN News. The secret to a long life may be found in the land of the rising sun.
5: The number of people aged 100 or older in Japan has surpassed a record 100,000 this year. The latest figures from Japan's government underscore the country's rapid aging and population decrease. The Health Ministry statistics released Tuesday show Japan has 107,677 centenarians, up 7,914 from last year. The figures were released ahead of this year's September 15th Respect the Aged Day. Japan's total population during the 2020 census stood at 126 million, almost 30% of which were 65 or older. Keith Peters reporting.
1: Amid all of the concern and worry over artificial intelligence and where it's headed, there's word that Anthropic's AI model Claude is significantly helping to build its successor. More details, SRNNews.com.

Thank you for joining us again today. We are teaching a series we've entitled Understanding Yourself. If you're going to understand yourself, then you have to understand the parts. We spent some time on understanding the body. Now we're teaching on understanding your soul. We are body, soul, and spirit. Your soul is a trinity. It's made up of the mind, the heart, and the will. Your mind produces thoughts, your heart produces emotions, and your will produces decisions. And by the way, how you think about something will determine how you feel about it, and how you feel about it will decide what you will do about it. The soul is a very important part of mankind. Your mind is the key to a healthy soul. As a man thinketh in his heart, so is he. Now, let's get into this matter of having the right thinking patterns, because how you think about something is important. That's why the Bible says this: let this mind be in you, which was also in Christ Jesus. Our ultimate goal ought to be this: reproducing the mind of Christ within ourselves. Let this mind be in you, which was also in Christ Jesus. Do you remember the Bible story of the demon-possessed maniac that Jesus found living amongst the tombs, cutting himself and terrorizing the community? What was producing these horrific actions? Satan had control of his mind. Then he met Jesus. Mark chapter 5, verse 15. And they come to Jesus and see him that was possessed with the devil and had the legion sitting and clothed and in his right mind. And they were afraid. When Jesus delivered his mind from demonic control, he was restored to a right mind. As a result, he felt differently. And when he felt differently, he acted differently. The wrong kind of emotions are produced by the wrong kind of thinking. And if you think wrong and you feel wrong, you're probably going to make pretty bad decisions. So we need to think like Christ. The goal of this preacher isn't to get you to think like Jerry Ross. I want you to think like Jesus Christ. That ought to be all of our goal. How do I learn to think like Christ? In the beginning was the Word, and the Word was with God, and the Word was God. The more that we think biblically, the more that we think like Jesus. The ultimate goal of the Christian life is to be like Jesus. If we're going to be like Jesus, we must first think like Jesus. If I think about something like Jesus would think about it, then I will feel about that thing the same way Jesus felt about it, and I will do about it what Jesus would do about it. Boy, this is good. I hope you're getting this. You may be asking, well, how can we know for sure what Jesus would think about something? How can we have the mind of Christ? Romans chapter 12. We talked about this when we studied our bodies. Romans 12, 1, I beseech you, therefore, brethren, by the mercies of God, that you present your bodies a living sacrifice, holy, acceptable unto God, which is your reasonable service. And be not conformed to this world, but be ye transformed by the renewing of your mind, that ye may prove what is that good and acceptable and perfect will. There it is, the will of God. If we are going to have a healthy soul, then we have to undergo a radical transformation of the mind. Christ-like thinking is the exact opposite of worldly thinking. Remember, Jesus is the Word made flesh. We think like Christ when we think biblically. The more your mind is renewed by studying and meditating on the scriptures, the more you will think like Jesus. Well, mercy, I love teaching this. This will help you so much, and it can transform your life. Until Monday, let's continue to look for that blessed hope and the glorious appearing of the great God and our Savior, Jesus Christ.

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1: Hey friend, I'm Micah McCurry. Welcome to Bible Tract Echoes. I want to take a moment and thank you so very much for listening in today. This week has been a blessing. I've enjoyed where the Lord has had us. I've enjoyed what the Lord has shown us. But I'm going to encourage you not to tune out here at the end of the week. What I'd like to do right now is something that I don't do excessively often. It's not even a once a month thing. But what I'd ask you to do is to tune your heart, tune your minds, and ask God to speak to you. You know He already wants to. It's almost foolish to pray, God, would you speak to me? But it's more about allowing Him to. He knocks. He speaks with a still small voice, but He doesn't bring a battering ram to the conversation. Oh, He knows how to get our attention. But sometimes we need to pause and say, yes, Lord, yes, to your will and to your way. So let's do that. Right now, I'd like to take a dip into what feels like the ancient past. Now, our ministry is over 8 decades old, but this particular gospel tract that I'm going to talk to you about, it's now more than a couple years old. It dates back to my first few months as the director of this great ministry. Of course, Paul Levine, our founder, God used him to do a work not just through Bible tracts, but through evangelism for 60 plus years. Now, he passed away in 1996. And to think back to the intervening decades, it's a wonder, not because BTI was a weak, anemic ministry, but it's a wonder that God has allowed this ministry to not just survive, but thrive. So few ministries survive the passing on the heaven-bound soul of their founder going over to glory. Usually, a ministry like BTI would fold over the intervening years, but that hasn't happened. God has allowed it actually to grow. God has allowed its influence not to wane, but to the wonderment of me, to grow stronger. I don't say that to my glory. It's not because of my leadership, my charisma. Friend, I'm such a failure in all of those areas. But I know the grace of God, the giving of God's people, has enabled these things. But I'd encourage you now to tune in for just a moment as I share with you the very first gospel tract that I ever wrote. It may be that you need to use this gospel tract. Maybe you need to go to BibleTractsInc.org and order it for yourself. Or maybe you're listening right now and something that I say causes you to ponder, causes you to wonder. I'm not asking for your old, worn-out lie of a salvation testimony. I'm not questioning your salvation. I'm saying, you know, if I'm talking to you right now, but you know you're not saved, you know that well-trodden rut in your mind when someone says, how did you come to know the Lord? And you just spit out this sad, tattered story that you know isn't true. You don't have real peace. You're bothered. And at times you're overwhelmed. Or maybe you're listening right now and you know you have no salvation testimony to speak of whatsoever. You don't know Christ. Listen in for a moment. Christian friend, pray. Ask God if He'd have you use this tool or maybe to ponder the truths of it. This tract is titled Overwhelmed, and it begins like this. These are trying times. All around us, there is uncertainty and unrest. We've experienced COVID-19 some years ago, disasters, both natural and man-made, rumors of wars, conflicts around the world. It's very easy to become overwhelmed. So, where do we turn? What can we do? How do we overcome the fear? Friend, let me share the secret with you. In the Bible, Jesus reveals the recipe for dealing with feelings of fear. 2 Timothy chapter 1, verse 17 says this, "For God hath not given us the spirit of fear, but of power, and of love, and of a sound mind." You see, God doesn't want us to live in fear. He desires us to know His power, His love, and peace of mind. There is no fear in love, but perfect love casteth out fear. That's the beginning of 1 John chapter 4, verse 18. The only one in all the world that can claim to have perfect love is Jesus Christ. He proved His love and His care for you and me when He died for us about 2,000 years ago. 1 Peter chapter 5, verse 7 says, "Casting all your care upon Him, for He careth for you." And Romans chapter 5, verse 8, "But God commendeth His love toward us, in that while we were yet sinners, Christ died for us." Friend, do you want to experience His eternal and everlasting amazing love that can conquer your fear? If so, you must understand three simple concepts, and then you must make one crucial decision. Please, please continue listening. This, what I'm about to say, is life-changing information, not because I'm saying it, but because it's from God. If you desire God's peace to deliver you from fear of crisis, circumstance, and conditions of life, you must, first of all, recognize why you have fear. Fear comes from a lack of trust in God. Matthew 8:26, the beginning part says, "And He, Jesus, saith unto them, Why are ye fearful, O ye of little faith?" Our fear is a direct result of our sin and separation from God. More important than the fear we face right now is that our sin truly separates us from the God of perfect peace. Romans chapter 3, verse 23 tells us, "For all have sinned and come short of the glory of God." No matter how much good we do, we still fall short. No one is good enough to overcome fear by themselves. And more importantly, no one can gain access to the God of heaven on his or her own merit. So first, we must recognize why we have fear. Second, we must realize the penalty of sin. Romans chapter 6, verse 23, the first half of that verse says, "For the wages of sin is death." Christ showed His great love for us when He died on the cross to pay our sin debt. Christ's love is the only way to overcome fear and sin. And we must, third, realize Christ loves and died for us. I mentioned already Romans 5:8, "But God commendeth His love toward us, in that while we were yet sinners, Christ died for us." Christ showed His great love for us when He died on the cross to pay our sin debt. Christ's love, again, is the only way to overcome fear and sin. There is only one simple decision you must make. You must trust Christ alone as your Savior. Romans 6:23. But the gift of God, this is the second half of the verse. The first half said, for the wages of sin is death. But here the second half is, but the gift of God is eternal life through Jesus Christ our Lord. Romans 10, verse 13. This is talking about that decision. For whosoever shall call upon the name of the Lord shall be saved. Everlasting life and deliverance from fear is a gift that's already been purchased by the blood of Jesus and offered freely to those who call upon him by faith. You can claim God's promise for salvation right now. Romans chapter 10, verse 9, that if thou shalt confess with thy mouth the Lord Jesus, and shalt believe in thine heart that God hath raised him from the dead, thou shalt be saved. Maybe right now you would like to pray. Maybe you'd like to talk to God. You've recognized why you have fear. You realize in your heart of hearts, really, it's sin. And you know because of your sin, I know because of my sin, I can't get to heaven. That's a penalty. That's not good. The wages of sin is death. It's separation from God forever. But maybe while you're praying, you've realized that Christ loves you and he died for you. He paid the sin debt. And his love is the only way to overcome fear and sin. Maybe you want to claim that redemption that God offers all of us right now. You realize it's not through your good works. It's not through any merit of your own. You know the Bible says our righteousness is as filthy rags. We cannot attain to heaven by ourselves. But you know God loves you. And he wants to save you. And you want to ask him right now through prayer, God, please save me. If you've prayed a prayer like that, if you have accepted that free gift of salvation, first, I'd like to welcome you to God's family. But I'd also like to say that we want to be a help to you. You are what the Bible calls a new babe in Christ, a new child of God. And there's much to learn. We have some discipleship programs and studies that could be a help to you. I'd love it if you'd reach out to me. The announcer will be on in just a moment to tell you all the ways that you can contact us. I'd encourage you to do so as the Lord leads you. Please, please don't feel like you're being a bother. But let me speak for just a moment to you, Christian. Maybe you've listened to this gospel tract, and maybe you think, I know some people that could use that. Maybe you'd like to leave this gospel tract behind you like a little breadcrumbs everywhere you go. The gas station, in the public restroom, at your office place. Maybe you'd like to order some of these gospel tracts. They're free. 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BTI, Bible Tracts Incorporated, has been printing gospel tracts for free for over 8 decades. 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If God has saved you, we want to hear about it. We want to help nurture this new life in Christ. Have a great day for his glory. We'll talk to you soon. God bless.
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1: With SRN News, I'm Rich Thomason in Washington. They clutched candles in the day's fading light, and tears flowed. A vigil in Los Angeles last evening for the five people killed in two crashes. The first involving an SUV and an LA Metro bus. The second crash, a TV news helicopter that was covering the bus crash. Meanwhile, the woman who allegedly triggered the deadly chain of events is in big trouble.
2: We are here to announce the charges that will be filed against Bailey Lynn Rios in connection with the tragic crash of her car into a Metro bus on September 15th at about 5 p.m. Those charges will be second-degree murder charges and an additional count of driving under the influence and reckless driving.
1: L.A. County D.A. Nathan Hawkins says Rios faces a maximum life in prison if convicted. President Trump tells Axios he's considering a possible resumption of large-scale attacks on Iran. The president says the Kennedy Center could end up being ripped down if renovation work does not go ahead. He says the aging structure in Washington, D.C. is in very, very bad shape. His name is Nash. He's 4 years old. He lives in San Diego. He's a good-natured dog, maybe just a little bit too good-natured.
3: The Golden Retriever is being called the worst guard dog after he tried to play with an intruder who'd climbed in through a window. Home surveillance videos show Nash repeatedly bringing the man toys while he largely ignores the dog, eats food from the fridge, and takes a nap. He was later arrested by armed police officers, who Nash also tried to play with.
1: And that's BBC's Maura Alderson. On Wall Street this morning, stock futures so far in positive territory. The Dow futures up about 100 points. NASDAQ futures ahead 150 points. This is SRN News. Planned Parenthood goes all in.
4: In an Instagram post that is drawing ridicule from both right and left, the nation's largest abortion business states that, quote, people of all genders need abortions. It's apparently an effort to burnish the organization's credentials as a supporter of the LGBT agenda, and some critics say to promote its transgender services. Planned Parenthood is fast becoming the nation's leading provider of puberty-blocking hormone shots for children. Michael Harrington reporting.
1: A growing number of American colleges and universities are hiring full-time Muslim chaplains to go with the Christian and Jewish chaplains already at work on campus. Rutgers, a state university with three locations in New Jersey, became one of the first public schools to privately fund a full-time Muslim chaplain. Today, about 80 schools around the country have full-time Muslim chaplains. Their role on campus has stirred some controversy in the wake of the 2023 Hamas attack on Israel. This is SRN News. The secret to a long life may be found in the land of the rising sun.
5: The number of people aged 100 or older in Japan has surpassed a record 100,000 this year. The latest figures from Japan's government underscore the country's rapid aging and population decrease. The Health Ministry statistics released Tuesday show Japan has 107,677 centenarians, up 7,914 from last year. The figures were released ahead of this year's September 15th Respect the Aged Day. Japan's total population during the 2020 census stood at 126 million, almost 30% of which were 65 or older. Keith Peters reporting.
1: Amid all of the concern and worry over artificial intelligence and where it's headed, there's word that Anthropic's AI model Claude is significantly helping to build its successor. More details, SRNNews.com.
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0: This is the Gospel Hour, making known to this nation the gospel of Jesus Christ. 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
1: Hello, everyone, and welcome to this Wednesday edition of the Gospel Hour. I'm David Green, director of the Gospel Hour, inviting you to stay tuned with us for the next half hour as we bring you the next installment in our series of messages on the secret rapture, as preached and taught by my late father, Dr. Oliver B. Green. I hope you can get your Bibles out and follow along, but if you can't, at least try to jot down the scriptures. Dr. Green looks at several scriptures today, so try to jot them down so you can go back later. Well, right now we have a long message, so I'm going to turn it over to Dr. Green.
2: Our Father, we thank Thee for the privilege we have today of opening the Word of God to study. And dear Lord God, as we study today, give us wisdom, direct us by the Spirit of God, lead us as we study, enlighten our minds, feed our hearts, and bless us together, and save souls for Jesus' sake. Amen. Now today, I'm continuing the messages on, will there be a secret rapture? Is the second coming of Jesus Christ in two phases, one secret, the other a revelation? Will Jesus come and judge all nations and all peoples at the same time? Will all the living saints be changed and caught out of this earth to meet Jesus in the air? Or will Jesus come down to the earth and judge all peoples at the same time, the nations, the church, and so on and so forth? Now, I have in my hand a sermon that was mailed to me to straighten me out. I delivered some months ago a series of 50-odd sermons on the second coming. Now, this sermon that I have in my hand says, the church is not taken to heaven but to the wilderness, to a desert region here on earth. The earth helped the woman. Now, of course, there is a little sketch of scripture in this particular paragraph I've just read. The church is not taken to heaven, but to the wilderness, to a desert region here on earth, and the earth helped the woman. That's in quotation. Now, of course, that is taken from Revelation chapter 12, and we'll read just a little bit of that chapter during the broadcast today. Now, in 1 Corinthians 10:32, the Bible says, give none offense to the Jew, the Gentile, and the church of God. Now, the tragic thing that is going on in the land today, many people are spiritualizing Israel and making the church and Israel one and the same. Now, I want to show you something today in the Word of God. If you'll just be reasonable, and I'd like to say again today, I hope you'll forgive me for repetition, but I'm not defending a denomination. I don't have one to defend. I'm an old-fashioned missionary Baptist preacher, but I'm not defending the missionary Baptist church nor the missionary Baptist doctrine. I'm defending the Word of God and the teaching of the Bible. Now, in Genesis chapter 12, we have the beginning of the fourth dispensation. You cannot deny that the Bible is a book of dispensational truth. God has dealt with specific peoples at specific times, and we call it a dispensation or a given period of time. Now, in Genesis chapter 12, the Lord said unto Abram, get thee out of thy country and from thy kindred, and from thy father's house into a land that I will show thee, and I will make thee a great nation, and I will bless thee. Now, nation, singular, not nations. Now, we're told today that the English-speaking peoples are the lost 10 tribes. Now, you've heard that over and over again. It's printed It is distributed all over this country. And of course, there are many people who believe it. But it's not scriptural, my friend. Now, God said, I'll make you a great nation. One nation. All right. The nation of Israel. Now, let's read on down. He says, I'll make thee a great nation. I will bless thee. I will make thy name great, and thou shalt be a blessing. I will bless them that bless thee, and curse them that curseth thee. And in thee shall all the families of the earth be blessed. Now, every outstanding Bible scholar down through the ages have always recognized and confessed and taught that that verse of scripture refers to the Lord Jesus Christ, who came through the seed of Abraham. All right, so in thee, through Abraham, through thy seed. Now, Paul tells us, not seeds, but seed. That's in Galatians. So it's referring to the seed of the woman, the virgin. In other words, Jesus, born of the virgin, without a human father. God was his father. So Abraham departed. Now, here's what I want you to notice. He took his nephew Lot, and after a while, there was a division among the herdmen of Abraham and the herdmen of Lot. Now, notice in Genesis 13 and verse 14, after, of course, now Abraham said, Lot, we can't afford to fuss and argue. Now, you read it. I don't have time. You read it. It's in chapter 13. You read there where Abraham said, Lot, let there be no strife. That's verse 8. I pray thee between me and thee and my brethren, my herdmen and your herdmen. He said, we be brethren. Now, they were in the land of the heathen. And Abraham said, Lot, we can't afford to fuss. We're brothers. We are brothers in the Lord God. And we cannot afford to fuss. Now, he said, you just take whatever you want and I'll take what's left. And that's what happened. I'm not reading it. You read it, but in verse 14 of the 13th chapter of Genesis, and the Lord said unto Abram, after that Lot was separated from him. Now, that's after Lot took the plains and took the choice ground and left Abraham the hills, so to speak. So after Lot had left him, listen, the Lord said unto Abraham, or Abram, after Lot separated, lift up now thine eyes and look from the place where thou art northward and southward and eastward and westward. Now get that. God said, Abraham, lift up your eyes and look to the north just as far as you can see. Then look to the south just as far as you can see. Look to the east and look to the west. All right. Now what did he say? He said, for all the land which thou seest, to thee will I give it to you. But wait, and to thy seed, how long? Forever. And I will make thy seed as the dust of the earth, so that if a man can number the dust of the earth, then shall thy seed also be numbered. Arise, walk through the land in the length of it and in the breadth of it, for I will give it unto thee. Then Abram removed his tent and came and dwelt in the plain of Mamre, which is in Hebron, and built there an altar unto the Lord. Now, everybody knows where Hebron is, beloved. Now, listen, I'll show you something. The Bible is foolproof. I said the Bible is foolproof. In other words, the Bible leaves no loopholes when you rightly divide the word of truth and use a little common reason and common sense in your Bible study. Now, what do I mean by that? Well, God told Noah to build an ark. But do you think God wants Oliver Green to build an ark? Now, I'd be a fool to go out here and build an ark. Somebody come by and say, Mr. Green, what are you doing? I said, I'm building an ark. Well, why are you building an ark? Well, God told Noah to build an ark, and I thought I'd build one, see? Noah became a very famous person by building an ark, and I'd like to be famous, so I thought I'd build an ark. Well, you say, you're silly, you're crazy. Don't you know the Bible says that the world will not be destroyed by water anymore, but by fire? Now, here's what I'm saying. Let's use a little common sense and a little reason, and let's see if we can figure out something here. Now, God said, Abraham, And Abraham, of course, is the father, or the beginning, I should say. Down through his seed, we have Israel. And, of course, the kingdoms divided, the northern kingdom and the southern kingdom divided when Solomon died. And the next king came on the scene, and the taxes were so heavy. And you remember the story, if you'll read it in Samuel. I don't have time today on the radio. And so the kingdoms were divided, and the 10 kingdoms, or the 10 tribes, I should say, made up the kingdom of Israel, and then the 2 tribes left, Judah and Benjamin, made up the kingdom of Judah. And so both of them had a king. Now they were 2 separate kingdoms, Israel, the northern kingdom, and Judah, the southern kingdom. Now here's what I want you to notice, beloved. God said distinctly to Abraham, I'll give you this land. Now, you look just as far as you can to the north. You look just as far as you can to the south. Then look to the east and look to the west. And I'll give you this land forever. Now, beloved, I want to tell you something. The land that Abraham beheld that day, when he cast his eyes to the north, the south, east, and the west, that land makes up the original Palestine, not the little state of Israel and Transjordan as we know it today, but the Bible Palestine that takes in many, many hundreds of square miles that are not included in the present Israel and Transjordan. Now, here's what I want you to see. The area that God showed Abraham today is occupied and inhabited by the Jews and the Arabs, the greater part of it. Now, of course, the Jews are in Israel, and the greater part of the rest of the land is inhabited by Arabs. They are not English-speaking people. They are not Englishmen. They are not, beloved friends, of the English nations, yet they inhabit the ground that God gave Abraham forever. Now, listen, I know the Jew has been driven out and has been dispersed from Israel. I know that, but there've always been a few Jews in Israel. Now, don't you forget that. There's always been a few in Palestine, I should say, and in Jerusalem. And they're going to be there until their king comes back, and a nation will be born in a day, and all of Israel will be saved, Romans 11:26. But here is the thing that is so significant. We find in Zechariah chapter 12 and verse 7 that the tents of Judah will be saved first. Now then, turn in your Bible, if you will, to Zechariah chapter 12. And I'm reading verse 7, and here's what it says. The Lord also shall save the tents of Judah first, that the glory of the house of David and the glory of the inhabitants of Jerusalem do not magnify themselves against Judah. In that day shall the Lord defend the inhabitants of Jerusalem, and he that is feeble among them at that day shall be as David, and the house of David shall be as God and the angel of the Lord before them. Now, here's what I want you to see. God will save the tents of Judah first. Now, Judah was made up of only 2 tribes. The tents of Israel were made up of 10 tribes. And so God said he would save the tents of Judah first. And those people, beloved, are the Jews that we know today. The name Jew came from Judah, the tribe of Judah, or the kingdom of Judah. And they're known as Jews. And it was a remnant, about 40,000 of these Jews, who went back unto Ezra and rebuilt the wall, rebuilt the temple. And it was through the seed of this remnant that the Messiah was born, finally, born of a woman, born under the law, to redeem all under the law, both Jew and Gentile, rich and poor, bond and free. Now, here's what I want to show you, beloved, and then we'll move on. Now then, Israel is an earthly people with earthly promises. Now, that doesn't mean that the Jews are not saved by grace through faith, just exactly like Gentiles are saved by grace through faith. Any person, a Jew, a Gentile, it doesn't make a difference who they are, any person who will put their faith and their trust in Jesus Christ can be saved by the marvelous grace of God, Jew or Gentile. But God promised Abraham earthly blessings. He promised to make him a great nation. He promised him sons as the dust of the earth, the dust of the ground, the stars of the sands by the seashore, and the stars of the heavens. Now he said, if any man can count the dust, then they can count the seed of Abraham. Now listen, I will make thy seed as the dust of the earth, so that if any man can number the dust of the earth, they shall number also, then shall thy seed also be numbered. Now God promised Abraham this great promise, and God will keep his promise. God never has broken any promise spoken, and God never will break one of his promises. Now listen, beloved, here's what I want you to see. Turning back to the book of Revelation, chapter 12, this woman mentioned in Revelation chapter 12 is certainly not the church. Now I want you to get this. Listen. In Revelation chapter 12 and verse 17, the last verse in the chapter, and the dragon was wroth with the woman and went to make war with the remnant of her seed, which keep the commandments of God and have the testimony of Jesus Christ. Now, let me say this today to my precious radio listeners. I don't care what you believe, and I don't care to whom you've been listening. It doesn't matter to me who you have read after. I want to ask you one question. Is not the church of the Lord Jesus Christ, the body of Christ, of which he is the head, and we are members of his body in particular? I ask you again, is not the church the body of Christ? He's the head, he's the foundation. Other foundation can no man lay than that is laid, Jesus Christ the Lord. Now that's in 1 Corinthians 3 and verse 11. So Jesus is the foundation. Now in Ephesians chapter 5, the Bible distinctly says that Christ is the head of the church. And in Ephesians 5:30, it says we are members of his body, bone of his bone, and flesh of his flesh. Now, that's the church that these dear people would have you to believe is the woman in Revelation chapter 12. Now, let me read the first verse of Revelation chapter 12. And there appeared a great wonder in heaven, a woman clothed with the sun, and the moon under her feet, and upon her head a crown of 12 stars. And she being with child cried, travailing in birth, and pain to be delivered. And there appeared another wonder in heaven, behold, a great red dragon, having 7 heads and 10 horns, and 7 crowns upon his head. And his tail drew the third part of the stars of heaven, and did cast them to the earth. And the dragon stood before the woman which was ready to be delivered, for to devour her child as soon as it was born. And she brought forth a man-child, who was to rule all nations with a rod of iron. Now you don't have to wonder who that is, certainly Jesus. All right, that's Jesus. Well, I want to ask you a question. Be reasonable. Don't abuse the word of God to prove anybody's point. Don't abuse the word of God to defend any religion. Don't ever abuse the word of God to defend Oliver Green or any other preacher. Now, wait a minute. She brought forth a man-child. Did the church bring forth a man-child? Or did Israel? Jesus said, salvation is of the Jews. Yes, John 4, you'll have to take it. You can't deny it. In other words, if you deny that, then bless your heart, you've denied God's word and there's no help for you. I can't help you. And I say it humbly, God can't help you. Now in John 4:22, John's gospel, chapter 4, verse 22, ye worship ye know not what. We know what we worship. Jesus talking, listen. Jesus talking. Ye worship ye know not what. We know what we worship, for salvation is of the Jews. Salvation is of the Jews. Salvation came down through the seed of Abraham, Isaac, Jacob, right on down to the Virgin Mary. And salvation is of the Jews. Now listen, beloved. She brought forth a man child who was to rule all nations with royal power. Now you know that's Jesus. And her child was caught up unto God and to his throne. And the woman fled into the wilderness, where she hath a place prepared of God, that she should feed her, that he should feed her there 1,260 days. Now listen. Did the church bring forth a man child? Did the church bring forth a man child? Was a man child born to the church that will rule all nations with a rod of iron? No, the Son of God came through Israel. The Son of God came through Judah. The Son of God came down through God's covenant people, Israel. And this woman in Revelation chapter 12 is Israel. The crown on her head has 12 stars, the 12 patriarchs, the 12 tribes, and so on. Has nothing to do with the church. The child is Jesus. The battle is between Israel and the devil. And you know as well as I know that the devil did everything in the world he could to destroy the child Jesus when he was born in Bethlehem of Judea. Now, what I'm trying to show you today is simply this. There is no need for anybody to take simple, clear scripture out of its setting to prove their religious points. So God help you and God help me to let the Word of God speak to us, believe what it says, and don't argue with God's precious Word. Just believe the Word, stand on the Word, live by the Word, and die by the Word, and you'll be in that number when the saints go marching in. Now, this woman, as I've already said, is not the church, as stated in the sermon that I have here on my desk, but this woman is Israel. Now, there's going to be a secret rapture. Yes, Jesus is coming back for his church as a thief in the night. The trumpet will sound. The dead in Christ will be raised. The born again will be changed in a moment in the twinkling of an eye. We will all be caught up together to meet Jesus in the air, in the clouds, in the air. And so shall we ever be with Jesus. We will be with him forever. Now, if you're not ready for that glorious event, bow your head and give your heart to Jesus. Let him save you right now. Father, honor thy precious word and save the soul that's nearest the pits of the damned. And we'll give God the praise in Jesus' precious name. Amen.

0: 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Now that's 1st and 2nd Timothy and Titus, a hardback book, 482 pages long. There is a detailed introduction to each book that you need to read to set the scene for what Paul is talking about in the books from a historical standpoint. Now, as I said, it contains 1 Timothy, 2 Timothy, and Titus, all three verse by verse in this great book. 1 Timothy covers the first 240 pages, 2 Timothy 140, and finally Titus is 100 pages. Then we have a compact disc, part of our classic radio sermons series. 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
0: Friends, this is David Green again. On behalf of myself and the entire Gospel Hour family, I want to thank you for tuning in to the program today. I hope you received a blessing today and will tune in again each and every time that you can. And so until next time, may the Lord bless you and keep you in His will.

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1: With SRN News, I'm Rich Thomason in Washington. They clutched candles in the day's fading light and tears flowed. A vigil in Los Angeles last evening for the five people killed in two crashes. The first involving an SUV and an LA Metro bus. The second crash, a TV news helicopter that was covering the bus crash. Meanwhile, the woman who allegedly

0: triggered the deadly chain of events is in big trouble.
1: We are here to announce the charges that will be filed against Bailey Lynn Rios in connection with the tragic crash of her car into a Metro bus on September 15th at about 5 p.m. Those charges will be second-degree murder charges and an additional count of driving under the influence and reckless driving.
0: L.A. County D.A. Nathan Hawken says Rios faces a maximum life in prison if convicted. President Trump tells Axios he's considering a possible resumption of large-scale attacks on Iran. The president says the Kennedy Center could end up being ripped down if renovation work does not go ahead. He says the aging structure in Washington, D.C. is in very, very bad shape. His name is Nash. He's 4 years old. He lives in San Diego. He's a good-natured dog, maybe just a little bit too good-natured.
2: The Golden Retriever is being called the worst guard dog after he tried to play with an intruder who'd climbed in through a window. Home surveillance videos show Nash repeatedly bringing the man toys while he largely ignores the dog, eats food from the fridge, and takes a nap. He was later arrested by armed police officers who Nash also tried to play with.
0: And that's the BBC's Maura Alderson. On Wall Street this morning, stock futures so far in positive territory. The Dow futures up about 100 points. NASDAQ futures ahead 150 points. This is SRN News. Planned Parenthood goes all in.
3: In an Instagram post that is drawing ridicule from both right and left, the nation's largest abortion business states that, quote, people of all genders need abortions. It's apparently an effort to burnish the organization's credentials as a supporter of the LGBT agenda, and some critics say to promote its transgender services. Planned Parenthood is fast becoming the nation's leading provider of puberty-blocking hormone shots for children. Michael Harrington reporting.
0: A growing number of American colleges and universities are hiring full-time Muslim chaplains to go with the Christian and Jewish chaplains already at work on campus. Rutgers, a state university with three locations in New Jersey, became one of the first public schools to privately fund a full-time Muslim chaplain. Today, about 80 schools around the country have full-time Muslim chaplains. Their role on campus has stirred some controversy in the wake of the 2023 Hamas attack on Israel. This is SRN News. The secret to a long life may be found in the land of the rising sun.
4: The number of people aged 100 or older in Japan has surpassed a record 100,000 this year. The latest figures from Japan's government underscore the country's rapid aging and population decrease. The Health Ministry statistics released Tuesday show Japan has 107,677 centenarians, up 7,914 from last year. The figures were released ahead of this year's September 15th Respect the Aged Day. Japan's total population during the 2020 census stood at 126 million, almost 30% of which were 65 or older. Keith Peters reporting.
0: Amid all of the concern and worry over artificial intelligence and where it's headed, there's word that Anthropic's AI model Claude is significantly helping to build its successor. More details, SRNNews.com.
5: Your boss at work may not know your religious rights as a Christian. Stay tuned, you'll want to hear this.
6: Today's legal case is from the files of the Christian Law Association. Here's attorney David Gibbs Jr.
5: Ted had started at a new factory job, one that he was so grateful to have. He loved the job that he had. Things were great for the first several months, but then his manager announced mandatory overtime on Sundays for the next 2 months. Ted kindly told his boss that he had church, but the boss said he could either work or he could quit. Ted called us at the Christian Law Association, concerned over the possibility of losing his job. Our attorneys assured Ted that his boss was not correct in this instance, as Ted had every right to request a religious accommodation. Let me repeat that. Ted had every right to request a religious accommodation from this mandatory overtime that trampled on Ted's church attendance. We were happy to help Ted know exactly what to say and gave him all of the information that he needed. In America, they do not have the right to take Sunday and make it a normal work day. In America, your religious freedom to go to church is strongly protected by the law.
6: And that's today's Legal Alert with attorney David Gibbs Jr.
7: One sat alone beside the highway begging. His eyes were blind, the light he could not see.

0: You have your Bible, turn with us, please, to that precious book called the Book of Hebrews. And that'll be in chapter 11. We'll not read all of it, there are 40 verses, but we'd like to read at least the first few verses. Now, faith is the substance of things hoped for, the evidence of things not seen. I want to speak tonight on the subject of the life of faith. What kind of life is it, and why don't more people live by faith? Now, in that same chapter, you'll find these words saying, without faith, it is impossible to please God. No need trying it. Now, we go to church and say, Lord, help us to please Thee. Lord, may this song and may this sermon and may this service be pleasing in Thy sight. Well, you don't have to pray about that. Just do it by faith and go on. A lot of our prayers are just a bunch of talk. We're just trying to impress God or somebody else. The Bible said now the just shall live. How? By faith. Without faith, it's impossible. He said, he that cometh to God must believe. For God so loved the world that he gave his only begotten Son, that whosoever believeth, if thou shalt confess with thy mouth the Lord Jesus and believe in your heart, God raised him from the dead, you'll be saved. A murderous, bloody-handed jailer said, sirs, what must I do to be saved? And they said, believe. And then he told him what to believe on. A lot of people said, don't make any difference what you believe, just show your sins here. My dear friends, the only thing that does matter is what you believe. The Bible said, be it done unto you according to your believing or your faith. And this building stands as a testimony of faith. I got a letter from a multi-millionaire this week. He'd been invited by some friends, and they asked me to send him a letter, and I did. And his answer was very brief. He said, I've got many combines a-going. I've got hay baling crews a-going. And I'm sorry, I'm too busy to attend. Well, that dear fella doesn't know what he's missing. Why, he's got servants by the hundreds. He's got hired hands by the dozens, and money by the millions. And said on one occasion, I got $3 million I just don't know what to do with laying up in the bank. Isn't it strange that a fellow like that wouldn't let me help him out a little? But if he waits until I knock on his door and ask him for it, if my Heavenly Father doesn't work him over and work that out of him, I'll never get it. We must never resort to worldly ways and unscriptural ways of raising money. And the Lord said, son, if you stay busy raising souls and people and picking up folks out of the ditch, I'll foot your bill. And through all these years, it's been so. What is a life of faith? Now, this is going to discourage you. I mean, I'm going to give you most of the things I say. It's going to be very dismal. It's going to discourage everybody that lives by sight and the flesh. And somebody's going to say before I get through, I'm sure glad I'm not living by faith. That's horrible. Most people like for somebody else to live by faith, but that wouldn't work with me. You know why? Most of you, if I'm not mistaken, you don't really want to honor God that bad. There's just one thing that faith demands, and that's A, double L. That's the proportion. Don't talk to me about 10%. Somebody said, well, I'm up to giving a third. Don't talk to me about a third. Brother, let me tell you, faith, say listen, F-A, I-T-H. Forsaking all, I take him. That's faith. Won't work any other way. Don't try now. Won't work any other way. You've got to become a slave to Jesus. You've got to think of others. You've got to forget everything around you. You'll never live by faith. And you can't do it without you filled with the Word of God. That's when you said faith comes by hearing, hearing with the Word of God. You can't live by faith just saying, oh, I wish I could do that. That don't get you anywhere. Man, if your faith bone was as big as your wishbone, you'd be on your way. Do you know it? Most people go through life wishing. I won't. I tell you, wouldn't that be something? I'd like to get that. Well, dear friends, the life of faith is the only life that God's going to honor. Now, I want to give you some things that came to me in the study this afternoon. Number one, and this will sure shake the flesh. It's a lean life. Older I get, the more I realize that faith will literally starve the flesh to death. It's the only way you can get it. You got to choke the flesh to death. You can't plead with it. You can't reason with it. You can't sit around and say, oh, flesh, let's get together. No, get together me. He said, I'm going to have my way. Well, let's cooperate. Be real. The flesh hadn't got enough sense to reason. You can't reason anything with the flesh. The flesh is of the devil, and it just never has been spiritual, and it never will be. The life of faith will wean you away from the world. And the flesh will never like it. The natural man, the carnal man, and man will never get adjusted to living by faith. It'll be a warfare up until your last day. It's a lean life. And along with that, it'll starve you physically. It'll make you quit eating many times when you're hungry. Flesh will say, I'm hungry, and the spiritual man said, you're not going to get one bit. One of the things that'll kill you quicker than anything I know, and that's eating a bunch of food when you're real burdened. Because the body will not faith. Sometime will throw a burden on you, and with that burden, he'll cut you off from the dinner table. Why? So you can bear it. But anyway, he'll shut you up with Jesus. It's a lean life. You've never known of a man that lived by faith, really lived by faith, that he ate like anybody else around him. You can't. I'm not talking about me. I'm talking about the people that have come and gone that live by faith. That's the reason the world won't live. I mean, it's just when do we eat and where we're going to eat next and what we're going to have. And faith is a lean life. I tell you something else, it'll make you lean in your mind so far as the world's concerned. You can't read what the world reads if you live by faith. I'll guarantee you, it'll cut you off from every book except the Bible. Oh, I know you'd say, well, we've got to read broad. That's right, that's what they told me. When I went off to school, you're going to have to read this, and you're going to have to keep abreast of the times, and all that faith will make you lean in your mind so far as knowing what the world's doing. You lose your appetite for the world's weak. Anytime you read worldly literature or worldly newspapers, you're going to have worldly thoughts in there. And they're going to seep down in your mind. I said, living by faith is a lean life. And it may make you lean, and this is true, might as well say no may to it, it'll make you lean financially. He'll never let you keep anything. Never. You'll never be able to claim anything for your own, so far as money is concerned, so far as wealth is concerned. God will never let you have. I've never known of a man that lived completely by faith that ever saved up anything or wanted anything. God might have given him something, but he doesn't want it. He doesn't want it. You cannot live by faith and have a bunch of man-made props and leaning posts. You got to cut loose from the world if you live by faith. The average preacher doesn't know that much about living by faith. The average preacher has us worrying about how he's going to get the budget subscribed. We don't teach. You wouldn't it be fine if somebody could teach a course on living by faith in colleges and seminaries and then just give them some real projects? Life itself is a faith project when you start following Christ. You get saved by faith. The Bible says, as ye therefore receive Christ Jesus the Lord, so walk ye in him. How'd you receive him? By faith. Then he said, so walk ye in him. Faith. I said faith, and the faith life is a lean life, so far as the world's concerned. The second thing I want to say about it, faith is a lonely life. You know, you say, well, you mean you're going to be misunderstood? By everybody that doesn't live by faith. There'll be nobody in town who'll understand what you're doing except those who live by faith, and that's not going to be too big a crowd. Might as well put it down now. Don't be afraid of it, because I'm going to come to one sweet thing in a minute. And I'm ready to jump over the building, throw my hat through the windmill, and holler, glory to God. Faith, I mean the real faith life, is a lonely life. Jesus lived a lonely life. He said, follow me. If you follow him, you're going where he went. You say, where did Jesus live? Outside the gate. He said, wherefore, seeing we also are compassed about with so great a cloud of witnesses, let us lay aside every weight and the sin that doth so easily beset us, and let us run with patience the race. We've sure had a lot of race problems in this generation, haven't we? But most people forgot about running the race of faith. I'm not preaching on race. You see, we get them in grace, race, take care of yourself. If we get them in the right race, and this is what we're talking about here, it's a lonely life. But there's a sweet loneliness about it. But I don't say this lest you think I'd be discouraged in trying to live this kind of, and listen, let me say something else. You don't try to live by faith. You just go ahead and live by faith. Faith is not trying. Faith is doing. James said, you show me your faith without your works, and I'll prove my faith by what I'm doing. Don't talk to me about living by faith. Just let me see your works. And let me eat a peach or two off your tree. I can tell you what kind of tree it is. Just give me some of those good old valley oranges off of your tree. I can tell you what kind of tree you are. By their fruits, you shall guess what they are. No, you'll know. You know them by their fruits. Faith doesn't try. Faith just goes ahead and does it. Faith doesn't wish. Faith doesn't hope. Faith believes and gets a job done. Faith works. Faith is the substance. Now faith is the substance. Hope are the evidence of things not seen. Faith is alone. Elijah lived a lonely life, didn't he? 3 years and a half at one little brook. But I'll tell you one thing, he didn't face any drought out there. I mean, he had some good pure water to drink every day. Had a couple of meals a day. I guess that's all God won't have because all he sent to him. You've heard me say it. I say it again. My prediction is we'd cut down a third on the heart attacks. This country would cut down one meal. If we cut a third of the meals off, we'd cut a third of the heart attacks off. You watch and see. Listen. He put him out the brook lonely. And yet, was he really lonely? Don't you imagine he felt at the top flight when he came out of there? Don't you imagine when he ate God's fare for 3 years and a half and didn't question it and stayed out there in fellowship with God and nobody visited with him except an old raven every day, and he was in touch with God and God spoke to him, fellowship with him. Don't you imagine that he had tremendous victory when he came? Wasn't afraid of anything. First thing he did when he left was God used him to perform a miracle, take care of a widow woman, didn't he? God said, go up there as a widow woman. I've commanded her to feed you.
1: You know what the word command is?
0: That's the word of God. He's filled him with the word of God. You know why? You know why that raven came out there and seen everybody? God told him to.
1: Well, I'd rather be an old black raven delivering a couple of meals to a prophet of God than to be an eagle doing nothing. God told that eagle, that raven said, get out there and feed him. Now, when God sent him up to the widow's house, he said, I've commanded her to feed thee there. She did. But listen, she didn't only feed him, he fed her. And don't you ever think you're going to live by faith without getting a lot more than you give. Listen, I have no low note to sound, and I have no desire, and I'd say this just like this, I'd rather fall dead on my face right now and be done with it and check out than not to live by faith. I have no desire to live any other way. No other way to live. You can't live. Now, the just shall live by faith. It's a lean life. It's a lonely life, and it's a lawful life. Now, I want you to get this. It's a lawful life in the sight of heaven, and sometimes a lawless life on earth. We're getting so wicked in this country, and we're getting so corrupt in this country, and you can mark this down and put it down for future reference. We're getting so far away from God that to obey God now means to disobey man. We're writing laws in the law books today that are ungodly. And I still believe in separation of church and state. There's a line that's got to be drawn again, and it's going to be drenched with blood if we intend to get freedom back for God's people. We crossed over into Egypt's land for some onions and garlics and a welfare check. And brother, the time's going to come when we can't eat that welfare check. I believe that we need to render unto Caesar the things that are Caesar's, and unto God the things that are God's. And there's another battle akin to the one Roger Williams and all the rest of them fought, if we're to be free in Christ. The life of faith is a lawful life. It's a Bible life. That's what I mean. The Bible is the law book. Absolutely, we cannot stop short. We cannot go beyond. We've got to stay with one book, and the Word of God becomes. I went through these old Bibles today. I picked them all up. And sometimes when my heart gets heavy, this is what's carried me through. These four Bibles have literally lived with me, and every line's been read many times and marked. These four books has been the only equipment I've had for 20 years now. About 5 years to the Bible, 20 years. These old ragged Bibles. Now, I'll tell you something else. Unless you're just going to write me another letter, and every once in a while I get one saying, Brother Olaf, how could you be so stupid and ignorant? Got a letter the other day, started off punk. But if I were to wax off in the flesh, and God forbid that I should stay there very long, at least old Brother Punk has gotten some of them redeemed. And there have been some lives changed. There's been homes built. And preachers are preaching, and dope addicts are sitting in this building tonight that would have been in penitentiaries tonight. There are people in this building right now that'd be in insane institutions right now had it not been for Jesus. I said the life of faith is a lean life, it's a lonely life, it's a lawful life, and it's a leaving life. You're always leaving. You never stay in one place very long. I mean, so far as your growth is concerned, for instance, we'll never be able to build this building and say, well, amen. I'm glad that's over with. Now then, let's sit down and rest a while.
0: Brother, we're just fixing to leave again and take off again.
1: It's a life of lunging and plunging. Why, this is just the beginning.
0: Faith is the leaving life. You leave your family many times when you'd like to stay home. You leave your office many times when you'd like to sit in the office where it's cool and nice and comfortable. You leave your friends many times at the dining table. It's a leaving life. No man who lives by faith, and I'm talking to all of you, that no man who lives by faith ever gets very far without leaving a bunch of things that he'd like to stay with. And if you don't understand what I'm talking about tonight, you practice. You just get in the Word and read nothing but the Bible until God makes it clear and blesses your life with it. It's a lean life. It's a lonely life. It's a lawful life. It's a leaving life. You're always leaving accepted standards.
2: 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Hey!

Thank you for joining us today for the Family Altar Program with Lester Roloff. Hebrews 11:6 tells us, "But without faith it is impossible to please Him. For he that cometh to God must believe that He is, and that He is a rewarder of them that diligently seek Him." God desires us to be a people of faith. The Roloff Evangelistic Enterprises was founded on the motto of living by faith. The ministry today continues to be a work of faith as we trust the Lord to provide through faithful friends like you. Romans 10:17 says, "So then faith cometh by hearing, and hearing by the word of God." In order for God to develop people of faith who please Him, they must hear His word. 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
1: With SRN News, I'm Rich Thomason in Washington. They clutched candles in the day's fading light and tears flowed. A vigil in Los Angeles last evening for the five people killed in two crashes. The first involving an SUV and an LA Metro bus. The second crash, a TV news helicopter that was covering the bus crash. Meanwhile, the woman who allegedly triggered the deadly chain of events is in big trouble.
2: We are here to announce the charges that will be filed against Bailey Lynn Rios in connection with the tragic crash of her car into a Metro bus on September 15th at about 5 p.m. Those charges will be second-degree murder charges and an additional count of driving under the influence and reckless driving.
1: L.A. County D.A. Nathan Hawken says Rios faces a maximum life in prison if convicted. President Trump tells Axios he's

0: considering a possible resumption of large-scale attacks on Iran. The president says the Kennedy Center could end up being ripped down if renovation work does not go ahead. He says the aging structure in Washington, D.C. is in very, very bad shape. His name is Nash. He's 4 years old. He lives in San Diego. He's a good-natured dog, maybe just a little bit too good-natured.
1: The Golden Retriever is being called the worst guard dog after he tried to play with an intruder who'd climbed in through a window. Home surveillance videos show Nash repeatedly bringing the man toys while he largely ignores the dog, eats food from the fridge, and takes a nap. He was later arrested by armed police officers, who Nash also tried to play with.
0: And that's the BBC's Maura Alderson. On Wall Street this morning, stock futures so far in positive territory. The Dow futures up about 100 points. NASDAQ futures ahead 150 points. This is SRN News. Planned Parenthood goes all in.
2: In an Instagram post that is drawing ridicule from both right and left, the nation's largest abortion business states that, quote, people of all genders need abortions. It's apparently an effort to burnish the organization's credentials as a supporter of the LGBT agenda, and some critics say to promote its transgender services. Planned Parenthood is fast becoming the nation's leading provider of puberty-blocking hormone shots for children. Michael Harrington reported.
0: A growing number of American colleges and universities are hiring full-time Muslim chaplains to go with the Christian and Jewish chaplains already at work on campus. Rutgers, a state university with three locations in New Jersey, became one of the first public schools to privately fund a full-time Muslim chaplain. Today, about 80 schools around the country have full-time Muslim chaplains. Their role on campus has stirred some controversy in the wake of the 2023 Hamas attack on Israel. This is SRN News. The secret to a long life may be found in the land of the rising sun.
3: The number of people aged 100 or older in Japan has surpassed a record 100,000 this year. The latest figures from Japan's government underscore the country's rapid aging and population decrease. The health ministry statistics released Tuesday showed Japan has 107,677 centenarians, up 7,914 from last year. The figures were released ahead of this year's September 15th Respect the Aged Day. Japan's total population during the 2020 census stood at 126 million, almost 30% of which were 65 or older. Keith Peters reporting.
0: Amid all of the concern and worry over artificial intelligence and where it's headed, there's word that Anthropic's AI model Claude is significantly helping to build its successor. More details, SRNNews.com.

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1: Well, hello, neighbor. You're wide awake and raring to go. I hope so. It's Friday. What a great day this is. And tomorrow, Saturday, getting ready for Sunday and visiting and calling on people, filling the bus routes up. And then Lord willing, on Sunday, the touch of God. And it's going to be a great day. The Echoes of Joy, we haven't had them sing for quite a while. I've Just Seen Jesus. These were girls that all got together in high school years ago. They're all mothers now. But they practiced all by themselves and organized it. They're so great. Go ahead, girls, you sing.

Caleb Harrison, happy birthday. Today's the day. You're such a special joy to your pastor. And tomorrow, Mariana Rocha, a deacon's wife, she's having a birthday. Happy birthday. You're a sweet girl. We praise God for you and your husband, Donald. He's never moved. I think you'll enjoy this song as we sing it. Exodus chapter 20, the Ten Commandments are coming up in just a moment.

0: Well, Exodus chapter 20, I am the Lord thy God, which brought thee out of the land of Egypt in this house of bondage. Thou shalt have no other gods before me. I don't want any other God before me. Thou shalt not make any graven image, like a likeness of anything that's in heaven or above or earth, beneath, or that's in the water under. Thou shalt not bow down to them. I'm the Lord of the God. I'm jealous. Verse number 7, thou shalt not take the name of the Lord thy God in vain. That is just as clear as the nose on my face, ladies and gentlemen. We respect that name, Jesus. We respect that name, Christ. Remember the Sabbath day to keep it holy. One day out of seven belongs to God. Now, they all belong to God, but one day in seven, we ought to worship him. And I want to just say a word to you, pastors. Give Sunday all day to God. Keep Sunday school. Keep Sunday night. And, of course, keep Wednesday night. I don't understand it. We're so much the more as you see that. Don't you see the day approaching? Don't you see that we're nearing the end? And we've got to get after winning the lost to Christ and helping people. God says, honor thy father and thy mother. You know, I wasn't the best son, but I'll tell you what, I honored my mom and dad to the day they died, and I still honor them in death. I never dishonored my mother, never dishonored my father. No apologies when I came to their coffin and has, oh, please forget, none of it. No, I wasn't perfect, and I'm certain they had to be disappointed with me at times, but I honored my father and mother and deal to this day. Thou shalt not kill. Well, I tell you, Hosea chapter 4, in the last days, they'll be killing in the streets. We've got a killing in the streets every day. Thou shalt not commit adultery. Very clear. God wants us to be pure and clean and righteous and holy and godly. We just had the owner of the 49ers commit adultery. A billionaire. And he went to a little trailer, paid $140. But it was undercover cop. He was arrested. What a fool. My son couldn't believe it. He said, Dad, he threw away his whole life for $140. Thou shalt not kill. Thou shalt not commit adultery. Thou shalt not steal. Can't steal. Can't take anything. Can't take anything from work that's the company's. Can't steal. Thou shalt not bear false witness against thy neighbor. Tell the truth, always tell. And then verse 17, thou shalt not covet thy neighbor's house. Thou shalt not covet thy neighbor's wife, nor his manservant, nor his maidservant, nor his ox, nor his ass, nor anything that's a neighbor's. And all the people saw the thunderings and the lightning and the noise of the trumpet and the mountain smoking. When the people saw it, they removed and stood afar off. He said, I've been talking to God up here, verse number 22. I've been talking to God. And I want to tell you, this is what God wants. We can run our nation on 10 laws. Those 10 laws right there, that's all we need. In Congress, there's a book that comes out every day. They print booklets of, and they put them on hand carts, big old hand carts, and go from office to office. Here's what we passed laws about yesterday. You're passing laws against these laws. Just obey these 10 commandments and live for God and serve God and obey God. What fools we are. How hard is it not to bear false witness? How hard is it not to covet? How hard is it not to steal, not to commit adultery, not to kill? How hard is it to honor thy father and mother? How hard is it to remember the Sabbath day? How hard is it not to take the name of the Lord in vain? How hard is it not to bow down? How hard is it not to make any graven images? That's all heathenism. God desires that we would live for him. And live for him in truth and in righteousness and godliness. Well, child of God, it's Friday and tomorrow's Saturday. I want to challenge you as we end the broadcast today to get out and do something. Go to church, mow the lawn, blow off the sidewalks, plant some flowers, clean the thing up, clean the restrooms, the auditorium. Work in your Sunday school room. Pray over your class. Pray over your lesson. Work on your bus route. Go soul winning. Bring people to church on Sunday. And let's get involved in the work of the Lord. If you're in the choir, get in the choir. Go to practice. Sing. And there ought to be, if there's 20 people in the choir, there ought to be 20 always. Always being faithful to God and faithful to his cause. Well, it's been a great week. I want to thank you so much. We're in Exodus 21 on Monday. Lord willing, if he tarries in his coming, pray for your pastor that he have a great day. Let's pray together right now. Father, bless every missionary, every pastor, every Sunday school teacher, bus worker, nursery worker, security person, live stream person. Bless the ushers and the deacons and the Sunday school, every single one. Oh, God, use the choir and the special music for your glory and the orchestra and the instrumentalists for your glory is our prayer. We ask this in Jesus' precious name. Amen.
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1: SRN News, I'm Rich Thomason in Washington. They clutched candles in the day's fading light and tears flowed. A vigil in Los Angeles last evening for the five people killed in two crashes. The first involving an SUV and an LA Metro bus. The second crash, a TV news helicopter that was covering the bus crash. Meanwhile, the woman who allegedly triggered the deadly chain of events in big trouble.
2: We are here to announce the charges that will be filed against Bailey Lynn Rios in connection with the tragic crash of her car into a Metro bus on September 15th at about 5 p.m. Those charges will be second-degree murder charges and an additional count of driving under the influence and reckless driving.
1: L.A. County D.A. Nathan Hawken says Rios faces a maximum life in prison if convicted. President Trump tells Axios he's considering a possible resumption of large-scale attacks on Iran. The president says the Kennedy Center could end up being ripped down if renovation work does not go ahead. He says the aging structure in Washington, D.C. is in very, very bad shape. His name is Nash. He's 4 years old. He lives in San Diego. He's a good-natured dog, maybe just a little bit too good-natured.
3: The Golden Retriever is being called the worst guard dog after he tried to play with an intruder who'd climbed in through a window. Home surveillance videos show Nash repeatedly bringing the man toys while he largely ignores the dog, eats food from the fridge, and takes a nap. He was later arrested by armed police officers who Nash also tried to play with.
1: And that's BBC's Maura Alderson. On Wall Street this morning, stock futures so far in positive territory. The Dow futures up about 100 points. NASDAQ futures ahead 150 points. This is SRN News. Planned Parenthood goes all in.
4: In an Instagram post that is drawing ridicule from both right and left, the nation's largest abortion business

0: states that, quote, people of all genders need abortions. It's apparently an effort to burnish the organization's credentials as a supporter of the LGBT agenda, and some critics say to promote its transgender services. Planned Parenthood is fast becoming the nation's leading provider of puberty-blocking hormone shots for children. Michael Harrington reporting.
1: A growing number of American colleges and universities are hiring full-time Muslim chaplains to go with the Christian and Jewish chaplains already at work on campus. Rutgers State University, with three locations in New Jersey, became one of the first public schools to privately fund a full-time Muslim chaplain. Today, about 80 schools around the country have full-time Muslim chaplains. Their role on campus has stirred some controversy in the wake of the 2023 Hamas attack on Israel. This is SRN News. The secret to a long life may be found in the land of the rising sun.
2: The number of people aged 100 or older in Japan has surpassed a record 100,000 this year. The latest figures from Japan's government underscore the country's rapid aging and population decrease. The health ministry statistics released Tuesday showed Japan has 107,677 centenarians, up 7,914 from last year. The figures were released ahead of this year's September 15th Respect the Aged Day. Japan's total population during the 2020 census stood at 126 million, almost 30% of which were 65 or older. Keith Peters reporting.
1: Amid all of the concern and worry over artificial intelligence and where it's headed, there's word that Anthropic's AI model Claude is significantly helping to build its successor. More details, SRNNews.com.
3: AP Sports, I'm Mike Hempen. Cubs outfielder Pete Crow Armstrong again has made his MVP case in a win over the Braves. We hear about it from correspondent David Schuster.
4: Armstrong now has 44 home runs on the season, which is a franchise record for a left-handed hitter, surpassing Hall of Famer Billy Williams. Alex Bregman also went deep with four RBIs and was just a single short of hitting for the cycle. Shota Imanaga went six innings, allowing just four hits with eight strikeouts, as the Cubs remain one half game in front of the Phillies for the number one wild card spot in the National League.
3: The Guardians have taken sole possession of first place in the AL Central with a 6-3 win over the White Sox. The NCAA Football Bowl Subdivision Oversight Committee says proper replay protocols were not followed in Michigan's Hail Mary win over Western Michigan. But the committee says it doesn't have the authority to overturn the result. I'm Mike Hempen, AP Sports.

0: 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If you'll stay tuned until the end of this broadcast, we'll give you more information about our church. But right now, let's get right into today's message, and may the Lord bless you as you listen to the Word of God. You know what God's saying through the Word? I love you. What is God saying through His Son? I care about you. I want to interact with you. I want to fellowship with you. So I'm going to come and dwell among you. That's what God's saying. Now here's the next question. What are we saying back? Not with our lips, but with our life. Oh, Jesus spoke loud and clear with His life. What are we saying with ours? Now, the objective here is to magnify Jesus, and we're not out of the first verse yet. Can you imagine if we tried to cover this adequately over a period of years? Verse 3, all things were made by Him, and without Him was not anything made that was made. So He's not only the Word, He's the Creator. Now that is, unless you believe that over time, that through natural processes and randomness and chance, life evolved. I hope you got better sense than that. Can I just give you a little bit of help, especially you young people? When somebody says to you, and I don't care if it's on national television, I don't care if it's a podcaster, I don't care if it's Tucker Carlson, I don't care if it's Megyn Kelly, I don't care if it's Donald Trump, I don't care who it is. When somebody starts a sentence with, millions of years ago, let me tell you what to do. Laugh! That's a joke. It was 6,000 years ago that God created the heaven and the earth. Just laugh at them. Just laugh and enjoy it. You really ought to meditate sometime. Let me ask you to turn there for just a moment. Colossians chapter 1. Colossians chapter 1. Jesus is the Creator. John says, I want you to know Him. He's the Word. And He made everything. And we tend to forget this, even as Bible students, Bible believers, Christians. We tend to forget this. We think of God the Father doing all the creating, really. I think that's the way our mind works. Not beating you up over that. I'm just saying I believe we forget that Jesus is the one doing all the creating. Because the Bible is abundantly clear in Colossians chapter 1. Look at verse 16. It says, for by Him, talking about Jesus. Verse 16, for by Him were all things created that are in heaven and that are in earth, visible and invisible, whether they be thrones or dominions or principalities or powers, all things were created by Him and for Him. Is that true? You were created for Him. Revelation 4:11 says we were created for His pleasure. But then it says in verse 17, look at this, and He, Jesus, is before all things. All the things that He created, He was here before He created them, and by Him all things what? Consist. The way it's worded in Hebrews chapter 1, verse 3 is this. Upholding all things by the word of His power. What's keeping us from getting just a hair too close to the sun and melting? What's keeping us from getting just a hair too far away and freezing to death? What's keeping the planets from just going chaos and ramming into each other? Jesus is. Jesus is. By Him all things consist. Listen, when a politician, no matter who she is, says due to global warming and climate change, the world is going to end in 12 years. There's you another opportunity to laugh. They do not know what they are talking about. Write them off. I don't care if it's AOC or whoever it might be. You don't have to worry about global warming destroying the earth. God is holding everything together. Jesus created it. And if He wants it to go into chaos, it will. But it's not going to until He comes back. So guess what? You don't have anything to worry about. He said, sure was hot yesterday. I know that. It's been hot before. Did you know it's been 110 before? Yeah, it's not the first time it got to 110. Just relax. Why? My Savior's in control. He's got the whole world in His hands. Ain't nothing going to happen unless He allows it. Nothing takes Him by surprise. He is the Creator. He is the Sustainer. And so the Bible says not only is He the communicator, He's the Creator. Somebody said God might have been the architect, but Jesus was the builder. And then number four, verse four. In him was life. And the life was the light of men. So in him was life. He's the source of life. He's the origin of life. He's the creator of life. If you remember what it says in Genesis 2, we tend to forget this. The Bible says when God made a man, we're talking about Jesus created all things, right? The Bible says he breathed into man's nostrils the breath of life. But when you come to the Gospel of John, he's called the bread of life. He's called everlasting life. He said, I'm the way, the truth, and the life. Jesus said, I am come that you might have life. Please hear me. Salvation is not... I wished I could get everybody to think this way. Salvation is not God making your life better. I wished I could get everybody to understand this. Salvation is not God making your life last longer. Your life... it's pretty much useless. And so is mine. We were born dead in trespasses and sins. Without God, we're a mess. Can everybody say amen?
1: Amen?
0: We're a mess. And so the Bible says that Jesus said, I've come that ye might have life. And so the Bible says in John 5:26, for as the Father hath life in himself, so hath he given to the Son to have life in himself. The Bible says in John 6:33 that he giveth life to the world. The Bible says in John 6:63, please get this one, this one's important. Jesus said, the words that I speak unto you, they are spirit and they are life. So the life God offers you is a whole new life. It's a different life. It's a distinct life. It's a holy life. It's the life of Jesus Christ. Christianity, eternal life, is God's life taking up residence inside your mortal body. Know ye not that your body is the temple of the Holy Ghost? You understand the difference here. It's so crucial that, because the vast majority of the world thinks eternal life is doing the best you can and then getting eternal life when you die if you did good enough. No, when I got born again, I was given eternal life right then and there. That's why I know I can't lose it, because the Bible says, he that hath the Son hath life. If you could take it away from me, it never was eternal to begin with. It is the life of Christ in me. It's the life of Christ in you. If you're saved, what you need is not a better life. You need a new life. And that life begins with a new birth. So Jesus said you must be born again. It's got to be a new birth. Your old birth, not worth talking about, is it? Remember what it said in John 1? Not of the will of man. Not of blood. That new birth is God. It's a supernatural birth that gives you a supernatural life. So in him was life. And then it says something very, very interesting. It's over my head. It says, in him was life, verse 4, and the life was the light of men. And the light shineth in darkness. And the darkness comprehended it not. Now let me try to tie some things together here. We've seen that Jesus Christ is the Word. He's called life. He's called light. And the Bible says in 1 John, this is what Peter said, not in 1 John, 1 Peter 1. Peter said, we're born again. Grab a hold of this. We're born again by the Word of God, which liveth and abideth forever. The Word of God. And in that passage, it's a small W. Do you understand? People say we make too much out of the Bible. Now, I don't worship the Bible. But you can't separate the living word from the written word. If you didn't have the written word, you wouldn't know the living word. And the Bible says this book is alive. Brother Christian basically taught it in Sunday school. It is the water of life. And you've got to have that water to live. And the Bible is likened to water in Ephesians 5 and really in other places as well. But here's the point. Here's what I want you to get a hold of. The Bible says in Psalm 119, thy word, you've known it ever since you was a kid, thy word is a lamp unto my feet and a light unto my path. So the written word and the living word give life and light, but verse 5 says, and the darkness comprehended it not. Now that's a little bit of a tough phrase. And the only way I know how to teach it is I study words. I study etymology. I like to know where this word comes from. And that word comprehended means basically the world rejected it. They rejected the light. They did not receive that light. You say, I don't understand that. Well, let me try to explain it to you. You ever gone into a dark room on a Saturday morning? Or early Saturday morning, or any morning for that matter, and there's somebody in their sleep and the room's just dark. No windows, just dark. And turn the lights on. On the sluggard. On the one that's sleeping at 10 o'clock on Saturday morning when they should have been out working in the garden. I'm going to go ahead and take advantage of Brother Christian's lesson. Listen, and what do they do? Ah! No, turn that off! Yeah. Right? Turn it off! Now, they don't care why you turned it on. They don't care who you are. They don't care what the purpose is. They don't care what time it is. All they know is that light is painful. It's dark. You turn the light on and they go, oh, turn that light off. Sometimes I'm preaching. The light of the Word of God on modesty. On music. Movies. Family. Husbands, wives, children, youth. Or maybe I'm preaching on prophecy or the Lord coming back. But sometimes I'll be preaching on a certain subject and I can see some of you squinting your eyes saying, turn it off, turn it off. Yeah. Good. And that light means you need to wake up. But you reject the light. You don't want the light. It means responsibility. It means there's something you've got to do. And yet the Bible is clear. Men love darkness rather than light because their deeds were evil. And the Bible says in Ephesians chapter 5, verse 8, you were sometimes darkness, but now are ye light in the Lord. Walk as children of light. You got the light. You got the book. You got the Lord. You've got the light. You remember what they said when they went to the empty tomb? The angel said, why seek ye the living among the dead? And you know what I see a lot of God's people doing? Going to dead, dark places when they've got the light. Why should you and I have to have deadness in our lives? From dead Hollywood or dead Washington or dead podcasts. We're listening to deadness and darkness when we've got the light. So Jesus is the communicator. He's the creator. He's life. He's light. But I want to show you something. Keep your finger in John right there and turn to 1 Kings. I want to show you a verse in 1 Kings. We're about to wrap this up. Bear with me a little bit longer. Won't hurt you. I know it's Sunday morning. I can tell some of you are weary from music school. It'll be all right. We'll get through this. You need it. I need it. Look at 1 Kings 8. Look at verse 27. This is at the dedication of the temple. You remember they had the tabernacle, the tent. They would move it around. It's where the presence of God showed up. It's where He met with them, but it wasn't permanent. It didn't last. They'd have to pick it up and move it again. And then, of course, Solomon builds the temple. And the Bible says in verse 27, he's praying. But will God indeed, what's that next word? Dwell on the earth. Will He? Behold the heaven, and heaven of heavens cannot contain thee. How much less this house that I have builded. Will God indeed dwell on the earth? John 1:14. And the Word was made flesh and dwelt among us. Will God dwell on the earth? Absolutely. In the person of the Lord Jesus Christ.
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1: With SRN News, I'm Rich Thomason in Washington. They clutched candles in the day's fading light and tears flowed. A vigil in Los Angeles last evening for the five people killed in two crashes. The first involving an SUV and an LA Metro bus. The second crash, a TV news helicopter that was covering the bus crash. Meanwhile, the woman who allegedly triggered the deadly chain of events is in big trouble.
2: We are here to announce the charges that will be filed against Bailey Lynn Rios in connection with the tragic crash of her car into a Metro bus on September 15th at about 5 p.m. Those charges will be second-degree murder charges and an additional count of driving under the influence and reckless driving.
1: L.A. County D.A. Nathan Hawkins says Rios faces a maximum life in prison if convicted. President Trump tells Axios he's considering a possible resumption of large-scale attacks on Iran. The president says the Kennedy Center could end up being ripped down if renovation work does not go ahead. He says the aging structure in Washington, D.C. is in very, very bad shape. His name is Nash. He's 4 years old. He lives in San Diego. He's a good-natured dog, maybe just a little bit too good-natured.
3: The Golden Retriever is being called the worst guard dog after he tried to play with an intruder who'd climbed in through a window. Home surveillance videos show Nash repeatedly bringing the man toys while he largely ignores the dog, eats food from the fridge, and takes a nap. He was later arrested by armed police officers, who Nash also tried to play with.
1: And that's BBC's Maura Alderson. On Wall Street this morning, stock futures so far in positive territory. The Dow futures up about 100 points. NASDAQ futures ahead 150 points. This is SRN News. Planned Parenthood goes all in.
4: In an Instagram post that is drawing ridicule from both right and left, the nation's largest abortion business states that, quote, people of all genders need abortions. It's apparently an effort to burnish the organization's credentials as a supporter of the LGBT agenda, and some critics say to promote its transgender services. Planned Parenthood is fast becoming the nation's leading provider of puberty-blocking hormone shots for children. Michael Harrington reports.
1: A growing number of American colleges and universities are hiring full-time Muslim chaplains to go with the Christian and Jewish chaplains already at work on campus. Rutgers, a state university with three locations in New Jersey, became one of the first public schools to privately

0: privately fund a full-time Muslim chaplain. Today, about 80 schools around the country have full-time Muslim chaplain. Their role on campus has stirred some controversy in the wake of the 2023 Hamas attack on Israel. This is SRN News. The secret to a long life may be found in the land of the rising sun.
1: The number of people aged 100 or older in Japan has surpassed a record 100,000 this year. The latest figures from Japan's government underscore the country's rapid aging and population decrease. The health ministry statistics released Tuesday show Japan has 107,677 centenarians, up 7,914 from last year. The figures were released ahead of this year's September 15th Respect the Aged Day. Japan's total population during the 2020 census stood at 126 million, almost 30% of which were 65 or older. Keith Peters reporting.
0: Amid all of the concern and worry over artificial intelligence and where it's headed, there's word that Anthropic's AI model Claude is significantly helping to build its successor. More details, SRNNews.com.

0: warrior of the woodland.
1: Ranger Bill, warrior of the woodland, struggling against extreme odds, traveling dangerous trails, showing rare courage in the face of disaster. In the air. On horseback. Or in a screaming squad car. Ranger Bill, his mind alert, a ready smile, unswerving, loyal to his mission. And all this in exchange for the satisfaction and pride of a job well done.
2: Mr. Jefferson, I'm quitting the Ranger Service.
3: Sit down, Corey. Let's talk this over.
2: It won't do any good, sir. Call me what you will. Yellow, coward, quitter, chicken, I don't care anymore. My bags are packed and I'm going back home. This is my final decision.
3: You just heard the pathetic words from a young ranger, Corey Windsor. Pathetic in the fact that the lad wouldn't let me help him. Corey was not yellow, nor a coward, nor a quitter, nor chicken. He was a frustrated young man who needed direction and help. But let me begin at the beginning. Each year after graduation exercises at Ranger School, the class is divided between Ranger districts. And the men are sent to their respective areas with orders to report to the Chief Ranger. It may seem strange that we're so tough on the newcomers, but you'll find out why. This is the morning that I'm to meet five new men who have just arrived from school and are waiting for me in the office.
4: Corey, simmer down, will you?
2: It's easy for you to say simmer down, Len. You're always cool, calm, and collected. Also top man of the class. Top man in field honors. Top man on the totem pole. Me? I'm just ordinary.
5: No, cut it out, Corey. For the love of Mike, you wouldn't be here if you weren't a good man. Why, look at how many guys washed out of school.
2: Yeah, easy talk for you, Casey. I think you could look a rattler in the mouth and pick your teeth at the same time. Uh-oh, here he comes. Oh, brother, my goose is cooked. Look at that uniform. Look at the build on that guy.
5: Oh, I am looking. Wow, what's he made of?
6: Iron and steel. Get back, he's almost here.
3: Good morning, gentlemen.
2: Good morning, sir.
7: Good morning, sir.
3: Corey Windsor?
2: Here, sir.
3: Leonard Kowalski?
8: Here, sir.
3: Fitzgerald Casey?
5: Here, sir. I prefer to be called Casey, sir.
3: Very well, Casey. We'll do just that. James Papakostas?
9: I'm here, sir.
3: Herman Klein?
10: Here, sir.
3: Very good. Now, gentlemen, grab yourselves a chair and we'll relax while I talk with you a bit.
9: Okay.
3: First of all, let me say that we're more relaxed out here than in school. My men call me Bill. We don't have any of the formality of school, but yet, on the other hand, the discipline will be tougher in other ways. The next 6 months will scare the heart out of you at times and shrink it a bit at others. Now, there's one extremely important subject you didn't take in school, except occasionally under very carefully controlled conditions. The subject is self-reliance, regardless of the circumstance. I'll repeat that. Self-reliance under any circumstances. Now, Corey, let's create an actual field problem.
2: Yes, sir.
3: A granddad grizzly is on the warpath. He's raiding and killing every living thing that gets in his way. He's a wise and battle-scarred old warrior, veteran of many skirmishes with man and beast. To make matters worse, he's nursing an infected tooth, and also an old wound because someone shot him but never finished the job, or else the bear finished him. Now, this fellow hates man scent, and he fears nothing, and he's tearing up the countryside. How many rangers would I send out to destroy the bear?
2: About a dozen, I'd say, sir. Bill.
3: No, not more than four, working in pairs of two.
5: What? Not more than four?
6: Not really.
3: Depending on my immediate supply of rangers, I might send only two.
5: Wow.
6: Double wow.
3: That's what I said when I came fresh from school. Now, suppose you were on an outpost station and this same savage and vicious beast tried breaking into your stores and supplies as they sometimes do. Casey, what would you do?
5: Climb the nearest tree.
6: He would.
5: Well, I didn't say that to be smart, Bill. I mean it.
3: Of course you do. But in reality, you'd have to kill that beast all by yourself. It's a case of kill or be killed because after he ate or destroyed your stores and supplies, he'd go for you. Now, fellas, in the next 6 months, you're going to learn self-reliance. How to do the job you have to do without depending on anyone but yourself.
6: Man, that's a large order, isn't it, Bill?
3: Yes, Len, it is. But you can't be a ranger unless you learn this lesson and pass the course. We're going to teach you to think calmly and act intelligently, no matter what problem you

0: Well, Casey, what do you think of Bill now that you've met him face to face?
1: Well, I'd say he seems to be a pretty straightforward fellow. I think he'll give us a fair chance.
2: Well, I don't dispute that. But what about all the stories we've heard? How much he expects from his men?
1: No, you gotta discount some of them stories. You know, he's become a legend out here.
2: Okay, but then there's Stumpy Jenkins, Gray Wolf, Henry Scott. You saw Henry in the office. He appears to be a real level-headed and experienced operator, even for a teenager.
0: Corey, are you afraid you're not going to measure up when it counts the most?
2: Yeah, I guess that sums it up pretty well.
0: Ah, hogwash. You'd been washed out back in school if that were true.
2: Uh-huh. 6 months is an awfully long time to wait to find out if you can kill a grizzly all by yourself.
1: Well, look at it from the other side.
2: What other side?
1: Well, the positive side.
2: So?
1: Oh, 6 months is an awful long time to learn how to kill a grizzly all by yourself.

0: Well, now that introductions have been made all around, here's the program for this week. Herman and Jim, you'll work with Grey Wolf for 2 weeks. Casey, Len, and Corey, you'll work with Stumpy for 2 weeks.
1: You tenderfeet ready for your initiation?
2: Do you always take such pleasure in starting us tenderfeet up the trail of actual experience, Stumpy?
1: Yep. A feller's got to have some amusement once in a while. Now let's get out to the horse barn and get ourselves some mounts and a pack critter and take off for the hills.
3: What are we going to do first?
1: That's a good question, Sonny. Let me take a peek at my assignment sheet that's filed in my pocket.
2: Uh-huh. What is it?
1: No, nothing much. We gotta clean out a few rattler dens.
3: Clean out a few rattlesnake dens?
1: Yep. There's a couple of them too near the tourist trails. Pesky reptiles mine up and bite somebody. Nothing to be afeard of, son. This is just routine work.

0: There's a den right below us.
1: Oh, man, I'd say it's a den. Look at them, all around it, sunning themselves.
2: Most of them aren't too big, but there's a couple of whoppers.
0: The whoppers we gotta get. We don't get any of the rest.
3: Well, this is a fine place to sit and pick them off with a rifle.
0: Pick them off with a rifle? No, siree. Snakes can't hear, but they're mighty sensitive to vibration. Now, we gotta be careful about stomping around, too, or we'll spook them. They'll scoot for the den like so many pack rats.
3: Well, how are you gonna capture them?
0: With a snake stick in a gunny bag.
3: Well, that means we gotta get in among them.
0: Of course. Ain't never seen a snake stick that could reach from here. I'm going down there and get to work while the sun's making them feel lazy. You fellers stay here and don't stomp around, understand?
1: Yes, sir.
0: You watch sharp now how I do it. Because one of these days, you're going to have to do it.
2: Boy, my skin's sure trying to crawl off my bones.
1: My backbone is turning to jelly double time.
3: I'm never going to be a ranger. I can see that now.
2: Oh, don't start that again. Let's watch this. I want to see how Stumpy keeps from getting himself shot full of vermin.
3: Hey, there's Stumpy. He's almost in the center where they're sunning.
1: Yeah, and there's a big one. Wow!
2: Did you see that? He's flipping them into a pile with a big stick. Look at him work.
1: Uh-huh. He ain't moving from the waist down. Look at the gummy sack. He's swinging it in front of him, and the rattlers strike at that and not him.
3: Well, he's got 15 or 20 piled up, and they can't get away.
0: Casey!
1: I hear you.
0: Bring me some gunny bags. Wear them extra-heavy gauntlet gloves and shake a leg.
1: Yes, sir.
2: You fellas heard the man. Let's get down there and help him bag up the raptors.
3: You fellas go ahead. I'll watch the horses so they don't run off.

0: Stacy, you got it straight now. What to do?
1: Yes, sir. Don't move from the waist down. And keep my face back from the open end of the sack as you're putting them in.
0: Yep, that's it. Now, don't worry about your hands. Any of them gloves been tested a dozen times. And these varmints can't get through that heavy leather.
2: Stumpy, there's a big one getting away.
0: We've been doing too much palavering and not enough work. Here they come, Casey. Leonard, you get the next bag ready.
2: Yes, sir.
0: Here's the first one.
2: Okay.
0: Another.
2: Got him.
0: Another one.
2: Oh, yeah.
0: Here's a big one.
2: Okay.
0: Here we go. Uh-huh. Yeah. All right, that's enough, Casey. You got plenty of gunny cloth there to tie a knot in the top of the sack. Then we'll wire the knot later on. Well, then, here they come. You ready?
2: Would it do any good to say no?
0: That's the spirit. All right, here you go.
3: Got it. Quicker.
0: Hurry. Open a little more. There we go.
3: Quick.
0: Here's another.
3: Yeah,
0: couple more here. That's it. Now, tie it shut, young feller. I gotta take care of this dead one before rigor mortis sets in.
1: What are you gonna do with the dead one? You blew its head clean off.
0: We're gonna have him for supper. Best eating you ever ate.
2: You're gonna eat that poisonous reptile?
0: Sure, we're gonna eat him. I'll get a long pole fixed up while I skin this fatty for his meat. You ought to be a real good taste.

0: What'd I tell you? Good taster, ain't he?
1: Yeah, but the thought of the poison.
0: What'd you learn in school about how the reptiles are built, huh?
1: Well, the poison sac is in the head.
0: Yep, you remember that. Someday you might be stranded where there ain't no other food. Rattlesnake steak might save your life. You go to some place like Chicago and see what them stores charge for a wee jar of this stuff, almost like buying gold.
2: What are we going to do with the snakes we've got in the sacks?
0: Tote them up to the road and put them in the shade in the morning. When I radio in, I'll tell Bill where they're at, and the truck will pick them up and take them to the snake farm, where they milk them for making anti-venom syrup. They'll probably have 100 of the pesky reptiles sacked before we're through. Somewhere along the line, you fellers are going to have your chance to get a little first-hand experience. Now let's clean up, take all our utensils down to the creek and scour them with sand. Then we'll set a spell and talk before turning in.
3: Right.
4: Said a word since the snake hung. What's the matter?
0: He's a little embarrassed because he lost his nerve when I called you fellas down to bag him.
5: How'd you know?
0: I wasn't born yesterday or the day before, sonny. And you ain't the first tenderfeet that this has happened to.
5: It isn't?
0: Nope. You ain't the last, neither. Well, I knew a feller one time that wanted to be a doctor the worst way, but every time he saw blood, he fainted away cold.
5: Did he get to be a doctor?
0: He sure did, sonny. After a while, he got tired of falling on his head every time he saw blood. He set his mind not to. Today, he's a surgeon. We'll find one, too.
5: Thanks, old-timer. I'm beginning to see why you fellas have become legends out here. You're strong and tough men, but you're patient and understanding, too. Especially to a weakling like me.
0: There ain't no human being that's perfect, Corey. Nope, not a one. Yeah, you just relax now and get a good night's sleep. You'll need it come tomorrow.
5: Thanks, Stumpy. I'll sleep just fine now.
6: Oh, me too.
2: I'm ready to hit the hay.
6: You said it. Good night.
0: Good night, you tender-feeted rangers.
1: Aren't you going to sleep, old-timer?
0: Yep. Just as soon as I read a little here while the fire's still up.
1: Read what?
0: My New Testament.
1: Oh, that. Good night.
0: Good night, sonny.
5: Stumpy, what's the matter?
0: Be quiet now. Wake up Casey and Leonard.
7: Where are we? Did you hear something?
0: Yep. You fellas build that fire up and be quick about it.
5: Sure.
7: What's out there?
0: A grizzly.
5: A real-life grizzly?
0: He's alive, all right. We better be, or we might not be.
7: Well, let's get our rifles loaded and ready.
0: No, you don't.
2: Why not? We've got a right to protect ourselves, even if we are greenhorns.
0: And shoot each other while you're trying to shoot the bear? You just keep that fire roaring high, and you'll have mighty good protection. In the morning, we'll take a look at the trail signs, and maybe we can tell what that grizzly is doing where there ain't supposed to be.

0: Why did you come back here to headquarters, old-timer? You should have run that grizzly out of the country or destroyed him.
1: I can't agree with that, sonny. I got three brand spanking new young rangers with me to look after, too. Now, you gotta admit, that's a passable looking.
0: But what better opportunity could they have had than to get some first-hand experience?
1: All right, Mr. Bill Jefferson. What are you up to with all this foolish talk?
0: What foolish talk?
1: All right, I know you got something tickling your brain cells. But seeing as how I ain't one of them mind-reading fellers, I guess I'll just have to go along until you get ready to let the kitty out of the sack.
0: Stumpy, I think it's time to sort out the men from the boys.
1: You mean one of them tender-feeted rangers ain't a man?
0: That's right.
1: Oh, we all was skitterish when we first started out, weren't we?
0: Which one are you defending, old-timer? Well, don't tell me your well-exercised tongue has suddenly become stricken with rigor mortis.
1: Bill, wouldn't be fair to judge any of them young fellers yet. They really ain't had a good chance yet.
0: Okay, Stumpy. I won't ask you to violate your loyalty principles, but I want that grizzly out of the area or shot. And I want the job done quickly and expertly.
1: Just me and the three lads? Corey, Casey, and Len?
0: There's only one grizzly.

0: Got your gear all packed, boys?
1: Yes, sir. I'm ready to leave whenever you say the word.
2: That goes for me, too, Stoppy.
0: Well, Corey, why ain't your gear packed? We gotta hit the trail now. We wasted too much time already. That grizzly trail's getting colder by the minute. Come on, boys, spit it out.
3: I'm not going. Call me a coward or whatever you want, but I'm not going with you to hunt down the grizzly.
0: You sound sort of final, young feller.
3: It is final.
0: I guess Bill was right after all.
3: What do you mean by that?
0: Forget it. We got us a grizzly to spank. We better get after the job.

0: Mr. Jefferson, I'm quitting the Ranger Service.
1: Sit down, Corey. Let's talk this over.
0: It won't do any good, sir. Call me what you will. Yellow, coward, quitter, chicken. I don't care anymore. My bags are packed and I'm going back home. This is my final decision.
1: There isn't any transportation out of Knotty Pine until morning now. Perhaps by that time you'll calm down and think this through and change your mind.
0: I've taken steps to prevent that.
1: You have?
0: Yes, sir. My father's driving here now, and he'll meet me at the hotel in half an hour. Goodbye. Please don't argue with me.
1: I won't. Goodbye, Corey.
0: Thank you, sir.

0: Are you Mr. Bill Jefferson?
1: I am.
0: I'm Corey Windsor's father.
1: Oh, how do you do? Please have a chair.
0: Thank you.
1: Did you find Corey at the hotel all right?
0: He can wait for me. First, I'd like to talk about my son.
1: Sure. Go right ahead.
0: Corey's written to me about how tough you are on your Rangers, Mr. Jefferson, and I'd like to know the reason why.
1: You'll have to define the word tough, Mr. Windsor.
0: Tough in the sense of requirements, what they have to learn and do in a short period of time. Then they're put out on their own to sink or swim.
1: Mr. Windsor, we never expect a man to swim until he's been taught how to swim. In the Ranger School, the men are under constant observation for the simple reason that we've got to try and detect the men who have been clever enough to get past the original screening process.
0: What are they being screened for?
1: Inability to act under pressure and danger.
0: Cowardice.
1: No fear, Mr. Windsor. Not cowardice. A man wouldn't last a week in Ranger School if he were a coward.
0: Well, then what's wrong with Corey?
1: Fear.
0: Fear, fear. What kind of fear? And why?
1: Fear of failure.
0: Fear of failure?
1: That's right.
0: But why?
1: Why? I don't know why. But as his father, you should.
0: Well, I'd better meet Corey at the hotel now and we'll start home.
1: That's up to you. I'm sorry things turned out this way, Mr. Windsor. But understand one thing.
0: Yes, sir?
1: We must know that a ranger can be depended on to do the right thing at the right time in face of danger and pressure. If he blows up, it can cost the ranger's life and many other lives as well. Not to say anything about property damage. We can show the graduate ranger where the danger is, but we can't make him face it. That he must do himself.

0: pretty upset about this, aren't you, Father?
1: Yes, Corey, I'd be lying if I said I weren't. But I don't put all the blame on you.
0: You don't?
1: No. Some of the blame belongs to me.
0: Oh, Dad, how can you say that? You've been a good father.
1: By some standards, perhaps. But somewhere along the line, I failed to give you self-confidence.
0: Is that what's wrong with me?
1: Yes, I believe so.
0: How did you come to that conclusion?
1: Well, I had a talk with Bill Jefferson before I picked you up.
0: Oh, so that's why you were late. What did you two talk about?
1: You.
0: That figures. Hey, Dad, stop the car. Stop the car, Dad.
2: Great Scott, Corey. That man's crawling alongside the road. He's a bloody mess.
0: You stay in the car.
2: What are you going to do with that rifle?
0: Never mind. Just stay in the car.
2: I can't. I've got to help that poor fella. Well, look at him.
0: Stay in the car. There's a mad grizzly loose around here.
2: Grizzly? Get to the house. Family, there. Get to the house. Grizzly, jump me outside. Try to get in the house.
0: Okay, mister. I'm Ranger Corey Windsor. I'll get my dad to take you to the hospital, and I'll go after the bear.
2: Oh, thank you. Family, in cabin over there. Find you.
0: Dad, get this man to the Knotty Pine Hospital. I'm going after the bear.
1: Alone?
0: Yes, of course. There's only one bear.

0: Whoa, boy.
1: Look at there, lads. There's why the horse is spooked.
2: Man, there's been fighting. Broken rifle and blood all over the place.
3: Bear tracks. Big one.
1: This is it, boys. Don't tie your horses. Let them loose so they can run. There's a cabin up ahead about half a mile where Sam Brown and his family live.
2: You think Sam and the grizzly tangled here?
1: Yep, I do. We better get into high gear and find out where the grizzly is and what he's thinking up next.

0: Look! The grizzly's halfway into the cabin window.
1: Come on. We can't let it get to those kids.
2: Hold it!
0: Stumpy, we haven't got time to argue.
2: Close your jawbones and take a gander.
1: Casey, it's Corey. He's beating the grizzly on the back with his rifle.
2: Shoot him in the rump, boy. That'll make him back out of the window. When he turns around, put one through his fat head. Come on, boy!
0: Come on, Corey!
1: He did it, Stumpy.
2: Watch him, boy! He's turning! Stay away from those paws! Now, blast him!
0: Shoot, Corey, shoot!
1: That guy's got ice in his blood. The bear's gonna charge.
2: He's got his big yap open, boy! Empty your rifle right into it!
0: Oh, the bear's dead. Corey killed it, did you hear? Corey killed the grizzly single-handed.

0: Okay, fellers, you can stop shaking now like young willers in a windstorm.
1: Yeah, it's all over. Corey, you were terrific.
2: Man alive, I'll say.
3: Just a minute, fellas. Let's not heap Corey with what he doesn't deserve.
4: Bill Jefferson, what are you doing to my son? Why, this courageous act of his has given him the self-confidence he needs. It's terrific. Why, today he grew up and became a man.
3: Ah, there you have it, Mr. Windsor.
4: What are you getting at?
3: Just this. Corey did only what he's expected to do and what he's been trained to do. He's more than become a man today. He's become a ranger.

I know you're glad that Corey won out over his fear and doubts. Yes, Corey Windsor is now a full-fledged ranger and doing a top-notch job. Well, see you next week for more adventure with...

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1: With SRN News, I'm Rich Thomason in Washington. They clutched candles in the day's fading light and tears flowed. A vigil in Los Angeles last evening for the five people killed in two crashes. The first involving an SUV and an LA Metro bus. The second crash, a TV news helicopter that was covering the bus crash. Meanwhile, the woman who allegedly triggered the deadly chain of events is in big trouble.
2: We are here to announce the charges that will be filed against Bailey Lynn Rios in connection with the tragic crash of her car into a Metro bus on September 15th at about 5 p.m. Those charges will be second-degree murder charges and an additional count of driving under the influence and reckless driving.
1: L.A. County D.A. Nathan Hawkman says Rios faces a maximum life in prison if convicted. President Trump tells Axios he's considering a possible resumption of large-scale attacks on Iran. The president says the Kennedy Center could end up being ripped down if renovation work does not go ahead. He says the aging structure in Washington, D.C. is in very, very bad shape. His name is Nash. He's 4 years old. He lives in San Diego. He's a good-natured dog, maybe just a little bit too good-natured.
3: The Golden Retriever is being called the worst guard dog after he tried to play with an intruder who'd climbed in through a window. Home surveillance videos show Nash repeatedly bringing the man toys while he largely ignores the dog, eats food from the fridge, and takes a nap. He was later arrested by armed police officers, who Nash also tried to play with.
1: And that's BBC's Maura Alderson. On Wall Street this morning, stock futures so far in positive territory. The Dow futures up about 100 points. NASDAQ futures ahead 150 points. This is SRN News. Planned Parenthood goes all in.
4: In an Instagram post that is drawing ridicule from both right and left, the nation's largest abortion business states that, quote, people of all genders need abortions. It's apparently an effort to burnish the organization's credentials as a supporter of the LGBT agenda, and some critics say to promote its transgender services. Planned Parenthood is fast becoming the nation's leading provider of puberty-blocking hormone shots for children. Michael Harrington reports.
1: A growing number of American colleges and universities are hiring full-time Muslim chaplains to go with the Christian and Jewish chaplains already at work on campus. Rutgers, a state university with three locations in New Jersey, became one of the first public schools to privately fund a full-time Muslim chaplain. Today, about 80 schools around the country have full-time Muslim chaplains. Their role on campus has stirred some controversy in the wake of the 2023 Hamas attack on Israel. This is SRN News. The secret to a long life may be found in the land of the rising sun.
5: The number of people aged 100 or older in Japan has surpassed a record 100,000 this year. The latest figures from Japan's government underscore the country's rapid aging and population decrease. The health ministry statistics released Tuesday showed Japan has 107,677